0: 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Also, the Mike Vrabel bobblehead on Saturday night. Ground ball third base. Over to second, one away, back to first, and that's a double play. Nicely turned, 5-4-3, and the inning is over. 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
0: And moving to the bottom of 60, the Ducks still lead 5-4, and Roy Fox still working at 82 pitches for the Patriots. He will face Schubart, Curley, and Walton tonight in this sixth inning. Schubart's 0 for 2. That's a ball high. He's riding that 58-game on-base streak. Had a home run yesterday. Also drew a walk. Fox, the 1-0. Checked it. Missed again. Just a smidgen outside. 2-0 now to Nolan Schubart. 20 homers at Lake County. He's at 3 here. Here's the 2-0. There's a strike on the outer edge. He's keeping everything away right now from the wheelhouse of Schubart. Two-one. Swing and a miss. Good changeup had him out in front. The bottom fell out as well on that pitch. And the Schubart, 23 homers on the year. He's driven in 80 runs. Here's the 2-2. Fouled back. Good cut on that curveball. Stayed back enough on that 80-mile-an-hour curve. They're mixing things up on Nolan. They know now. Morales way off the line at third. 2-2. Ground ball, second base on a hop to the right. McGinnis gloves and throws him out. Leadoff man retired. So the on-base tree will come down to maybe his last at-bat tonight. Here's Dean Curley. He's walked, was caught trying to steal home to end the second. Then singled to give Akron their 5-4 lead in the third tonight. His first hit of the series. The rangy 6-4 shortstop. Here's the pitch. Looks at a strike. He's drawn 91 walks, fourth in all of minor league baseball. Here's the 0-1. Line drive right center. That is caught racing back and reaching by Durango for the second out of the inning. Got a good jump on that ball. And really helped being left-handed on that play. If not, you're making a backhanded attempt on that ball. So two gone now for Walton. Now playing center. And that will be it for Rory Fox as the skipper comes out. A visit Jacksonville pitching change is coming, and we'll come right back on 640 WHLO.
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0: Night done for Rory Fox, going 5 2/3, allowing 5 runs on 7 hits. He walked 1, fanned 4. And coming on now is left-hander Gilbert. So the new pitcher is Jeff Gilbert, a lefty. And Gilbert makes appearance number 20, all from the pen, 3-1 with a 4.43 ERA. He's fanned 25 and walking 12 2/3 innings. Gilbert goes 6'215". He's 24 out of Texas Tech, making Clemson a 13th rounder and 22 by the Yankees. So Gilbert getting Fox after 5 2/3 tonight. He's facing Walton now. Walton singled, fly to left tonight. Gilbert looks in and he deals the first pitch. Slow curve, called strike on the inside corner. 90 pitches for Rory Fox tonight. Here's the 0-1 to Walton. Swing, ground ball, fouled on third base. Well, Gilbert swam in high school as well, that Bishop Engel High School in South Carolina. Mr. Baseball his senior year there as well. 3 years at Clemson, 3-time All-ACC Academic Honors. Their bullpen guy his first 2 years. Weekend rotation guy in 22. Here's the 0-2. Swing, ground ball, third base. It's just foul. So Walton will come back on the 0-2 count. Dale Gilbert is throwing strikes since coming out of that bullpen. Alex Mooney waits on deck. A little overcast, a little darker right now, but I don't think rain's in the picture for tonight. Just shy of 8:10 right now. Walton back in there. Gilbert now is ready. Here's his 0-2. Missed away that time with the changeup. A lot of slow stuff right now to Aaron Walton. Lefty set. First base side of the rubber. Here's the 1-2. Inside corner, called strike 3. Ducks go 1-2-3. The Pats have set down 10 straight rubber ducks. We played 6 tonight. It is Akron 5 and Somerset 4.
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0: Now moving top of 7. Ducks holding on to a 5-4 lead, and Michael Kennedy will face Durango, McGinnis, and Avina here in the 7th. Durango, a single and a pop-out bunt. He has scored a run. Left-hander deals. Looked like he wanted to try the running bunt that time. He let it go for a ball. Looked like a softball player that time. Here's the 1-0, breaking ball right back. Hit the pitcher's glove, and Curley then throws him out. He was running as he hit the ball that time. I'm sure it caught the glove. It looked like it caught and redirected the ball a little bit off of Kennedy. We'll wait for the official play, but I believe it's a 1-6-3 play. Here's McGinnis, homer tonight. A 2-run blast in the second to right field. His 7th on the year. 1-for-3 the pitch. Strike called outside corner. Michael Kennedy looking good tonight. Resides in Bradenton. Here's the 0-1. Slow curve, swung on and missed. Boy, good pitch. Did not play college ball. 0-2 to McGinnis. Wind up. Here it comes. Missed inside. One and two to Connor. One out, nobody on. 7th inning. Here's the 1-2. Outside. Nope, didn't get the call. I thought he caught the corner, and so did everybody else that time. 2-2. The Akron dugout might be chirping more right now. 2-2. Slow curve lifted to center. Walton is there. He has it. 2 men are gone. Here, Jay Savina. He has walked, fly deep to center, and fanned tonight. 2-for-11 series. Had 2 hits on Tuesday. Hitless since then. And just 3 of his last 17. He's had a really good year. Very productive. 44 extra base hits. Wind up in the pitch. Fouled off to the right. 1 strike to Avina. And a trade from Milwaukee in 23. Here's the 0-1. Upstairs that time on the fastball. 1-1 to Avina. Lefty looks in. Long look in. Now here comes the 1-1. Breaking ball missed away. 2-1 to Avina. Morales on deck, two outs and nobody out in the seventh. The Ducks a 5-4 lead. Here's the 2-1. Breaking ball just missed away. 3-1 to Avina. That slow curve that time. Ducks have walked two tonight. 3-1. Swing and a foul tip held. Now 3-2. Again, up a little bit. Avina, right-hand batter, feet apart. Here's the payoff. Swing, ground ball, third base. And gets by. Natchek ball ate him up that time. Back pedaling. Avina rounds and hangs on. He's on first with two outs. Good scoring call. That's a single. That last hop, he had to move back on the ball that time. And a high hop to boot. Here's Morales. Twice flying to left and took a third strike in the fifth. Right now, Curley's up the middle at short, and Napchek is at short, so nobody's at third base. Here's the pitch. Ran the breaking ball down and away, slider that time, 1-0 to Morales. The outfield pretty much straight up, but a lot of room down the right field line as well for Morales, who has 20 doubles and 4 triples. Swing and a miss. Boy, came inside that time with a fastball. Ties him up at 1-1. Arias on deck. Tying runs at first, two outs, top of 7, 5-4 Rubber Ducks on a warm, humid Thursday night. Here's the 1-1 pitch. Checked it a little bit low. 2-1 to Morales. First pitch, 7-17 on Friday night. 2-1, slow curve is high as Akron sends lefty Caden Favors looking for his fifth win against Patriot right-hander Chase Hampton, who is 0-4 right now. 3-1 to Morales. He deals upstairs inside, ball 4. First walk issued by Michael Kennedy. Tyne runs now at second base. Here's Roderick Arias, who has doubled and twice flied to left. Walton had 6 putouts and left before moving to center, and he's caught one there, so he has 7 tonight. Michael Poole coming out, the Rubber Duck pitching coach. Well, Sunday, back to school bash and drive on the school drive here at the ballpark. So the pregame mass always very popular now on Sunday morning at the ballpark. And then, as always, on Sunday, the kids run around the bases after the ball game, closing out this 6-game homestand. And after that, believe it or not, just 2 homestands remaining in 2026. Here's Arias now. He's had a 4-for-12 series. Tyne runs at second, 2 outs. Left-hander dials and throws. Line drive, that is trouble. Left center will tie the ball game. Scoring easily is Avina. Will they wave around Morales? They will. He will score. Going for 3 is Arias, and he is in there with a 3-base hit, driving in 2, and the Patriots lead 6-5 in the 7th inning. A 3-base hit up the gap in left center field. Ducks did all they could that time, but 2 big ones come in, and the Pats have regained the lead. It looked like it might be a quiet inning. That 2-out single followed by the walk. And here's the out you really want now. Here is Castillo. Walked, scored, lined out, popped out. Swing, foul, slices. In the corner, a sliding try. It's a foul ball. It's a sliding attempt by Tyrese Turner that time.
12: Jim, you mentioned the two-out rally. Now, in the Patriots' last eight innings at the plate, they have had six runs score when they have started rallies with two outs and the bases empty. We saw in the ninth last night, in the second today, and now here in the seventh.
0: That's a sign of a pretty good team right there. 0-1 to Castillo. Dancing out third base is Arias. Here's the 0-1, missed away. You can get that huge jump because Knapchek is pretty much at shortstop, but now he's taking steps closer back to third base. Here's the 1-1, swing and a miss, slider. 1-2 to Castillo. Arias, 18 doubles at Hudson Valley. That's his second double here. Here's Kennedy's 1-2. Struck him out. But the Pats get two. We played six and a half tonight. It is Somerset 5 at Akron 4. So up on your feet for the seventh inning stretch on the 717 Credit Union Radio Network.
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0: Now, bottom of seven, Ducks are now down by a run at 6-5, and Gilbert will face Mooney, Knapchek, and Abreus. They've set down 10 rubber ducks. The last hit, the run-scoring single by Curley in the four-run third. Mooney, double play, ball and fan tonight, the pitch. Upstairs for a ball. You know, the Patriots trying to keep pace with Reading, who won their first game tonight. Gilbert, the 1-0. High, 2-0. Well, the Rumble Ponies lead Hartford 17-0. In the bottom of six in upstate New York tonight. Here's the 2-0 to Mooney, swinging a foul back. Fastball's at 89, right down Broadway. He'd like that pitch back, I think. The Bay Sox, who are four back, lead Harrisburg 2-0. In the top of eight tonight, Erie's getting hammered 10-3, so big night for the Bay Sox now. Here's the 2-1 pitch. Swing and a foul, right side chasing Moylan, but it's out of play. Bay Sox are four back. Richmond, it doesn't really count, except if they're in your way, they're next. And then the Senators are 5.5 back. The Squirrels won the first half. Here's the 2-2 to Mooney. Slow curve missed inside. A full count to Mooney starting the Rubber Duck seventh. Here's the payoff. Upstairs, change up, ball four. Leadoff walk. And Akron's first runner since that Curley hit in the third tonight. Just the second walk by Somerset pitching tonight. Here's Knapchek, doubled and flied to right. Could he be laying one down? Mooney, short lead. They go that way, and thank you, Gilbert. Now Mooney has a shot now. We've not seen Gilbert's move to the plate with a runner on base yet. This is the third batter he's faced. Mooney goes, throw to first, throw to second, and he is out 1-3-6. Maybe that was the Patriot plan that time. But they executed that very well that time. It's never easy throwing over the runner when you're at first base. So one out now, Knapchek yet to see a pitch. It is 6-5 Somerset. Just the sixth time they've caught Mooney trying to go to second or third base on a steal this year. Here's the pitch to Knapchek. Slider missed away. 1-0 to Knapchek. Abreus on deck, 6-5 Somerset, bottom of seven. Here's the 1-0 pitch. Fouled back to our left. 1-1 now to Christian. They play him straight away. Here's the 1-1. Inside backs him up. That fastball came in toward that back leg that time at about 90, and it's 2-1. The Patriots, 6 runs on 9 hits. Akron, 5 runs on 7 hits. Here's the 2-1 pitch. Slow curve of beauty, called strike. 2-2. You see that 90 come at you, then you see that slow curve at 76 land right in the heart of the plate. Evens the count at 2-2. Gilbert kicks, deals. Ground ball to first. Glove by Moylan. He'll take it himself, and two men are gone. Here's Yervik Abreu, who has singled and driven a run tonight, also scored a run his first game back with the Rubber Ducks. 20 years old, Yervik. 52 games at Hill City, formerly Lynchburg. 3 homers and 13 doubles. Switch hitter, batting right, swing and a miss. Got a fastball by him. Says Arini is on deck. Jeff Gilbert again. Here's the 0-1. Swing and a miss. Fastball again. That was up a little bit, but still hittable. It's 0-2 now. Well, the starter, Roy Fox, went 6 2/3 tonight and one bad inning. As did Cam Walty tonight. Here's the 0-2. Swing and a miss. He got him on 3 pitches. That's the second strikeout for Gilbert. We played seven. It is Somerset 6 and Akron 5 on the 717 Credit Union Radio Network.
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12: Top of the eighth, 6-5. Somerset leading Akron. Left-hander Michael Kennedy continues for a third inning out of the Rubber Ducks bullpen. 35 pitches so far. Gave up two runs in the seventh. The Patriots taking the lead. Here is Miguel Palma, right-handed hitting DH at the plate. Against the left-hander Kennedy. He kicks and deals. Missing up and away for ball one. Kennedy in his Double-A debut tonight. Former Pirates minor leaguer, just 21 years old. Drafted out of high school by Pittsburgh. The 1-0 from the lefty. Chopper foul, third base side. Over to the Akron dugout. One ball and one strike. Palma, 1-for-3 tonight. Single his last time up in the sixth against Kennedy, who will be charged with a blown save as he took over with a 5-4 lead after Cam Walty went the first five. Was efficient for Akron. 67 pitches in five innings for Walty. The 1-1. Missed up and away. Change up from Kennedy. Ball two. Kennedy this season with High Lake County, mostly in the bullpen, a few starts. The 2-1. Strike called inside edge. It's 2-2. Also with the captains last year, starter and relief role. Missed some time with a right knee strain. Two balls, two strikes on Palma. The pitch. And tight, leaned him back, fastball, 3-2. Kennedy out of Troy High School in New York, but he had been committed to play at LSU, 3-2. Swing and a miss, got him with a slider down and in. Kennedy fans, Palma, second strikeout for the Ducks left-hander, one gone in the top of the eighth. Somerset 6, Akron 5. Josh Moylan now to the plate. He's 2-for-3 tonight. Two-run homer in the second. That gave Somerset its first lead at 2-1. Kennedy left-on-left delivers. Swing and a miss. Fastball 90 upstairs. Strike one. Kennedy, a fourth-round pick back in 2022. Traded to Cleveland December of 2024, the 0-1. Swing and a miss. Slider outside edge, 0-2. He was one of three pitchers, along with Josh Hartle and Luis Ortiz, who were sent to Cleveland in exchange for Spencer Horwitz back in December of 24. Now Kennedy's 0-2. Strike three called. Slider hard at the plate. third consecutive strikeout for Michael Kennedy. And two are gone in the top of the eighth. Manager Greg DiCenzo comes out of the third base dugout for a visit Jacksonville. Pitching change with two outs. Somerset 6, Akron 5. 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
12: Top of the eighth and two outs. A visit Jacksonville pitching change brings on right-hander Zach Jacobs, 6'1", 175 pounds, and 24 years old, resides in Pomona, California. Drafted in the 18th round 4 years ago out of the University of California, Riverside. And a second-year rubber duck is Zach Jacobs. Working out of the Akron bullpen for a 10th time since rejoining the Rubber Ducks on June 30th. Jacobs, no record, a 6.0 ERA, 12 innings. And has struck out 11 while walking 7. Manny Palencia, right-handed hitting catcher, 1-for-3 tonight. 6-5 Somerset, top of the eighth, two down, the base is empty. Jacobs rocks and fires. Low with a slider, ball one. Jacobs fastball, curve, slider, and changeup. Last season, 36 appearances for the Rubber Ducks, 67 innings. The 1-0. Driven out to left center field. This won't be caught. It is down in the gap and reaches the fence on two hops. Picked up on the center field warning track by Walton. Palencia is into second with his second hit. And the 10th for the Patriots this evening. A two-out double in the eighth. Six-five Patriots on top. And the batter is Luis Durango. The Patriots last night scoring all of their runs after there were two outs and the bases empty. They have scored that in that fashion. Four of the six runs tonight. Looking for more here with Durango, 1-for-3. Left-handed batter against the righty Jacobs. The pitch. Chopper over Jacobs on the mound. Second baseman Mooney backhands. Throws to first. Fires to retire Durango to end the top of the eighth. No runs a hit. Man left for Somerset. 7.5 complete. Patriots lead at 6-5. 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
12: Bottom of the eighth is a Jacksonville pitching change as the Somerset Patriots bring on a new right-hander. It is Kevin Stevens, 6'2", 225 pounds, 28 years old from Tucson, Arizona, and went to the University of Texas, Rio Grande Valley, and signed undrafted by the Yankees 4 years ago. He will face the top of the Ducks order, Ryan Cesarini, Tyrese Turner, Bennett Thompson in the bottom of the eighth with Somerset leading it 6-5. Cesarini tonight, 2-for-3, two-run homer back in the third, two runs scored, first pitch. And for a strike, slider from the right-hander Stevens. Jeffrey Gilbert going an inning and a third for the Patriots, a walk and two strikeouts tonight. He could be the winning pitcher. Stevens steals 0-1. Swing and a miss. Slider inside half. 0-2 on Cesarini.
0: Happy birthday, Noel Blaha, tonight.
12: Yeah, happy birthday, Noel. And happy birthday to Nathan Grella, our creative services manager. Big birthday doubleheader today. The 0-2. Ground ball foul first base side. One ball and two strikes on Cesarini. So that means the Ducks are due to win one to celebrate a couple of birthdays today. The set 0-2 from Stevens. Swing, foul tip, strike three, fastball at 94. One away, bottom of the eighth. Somerset 6, Akron 5. Patriots out hitting the Ducks 10-7. Now Tyrese Turner, first at bat since he took over for Jason Churio, who was ejected, arguing balls and strikes in the fifth by the home plate ump Trevor Patience. First pitch. Chopped foul, first base side. So Turner taking over in this spot of the order, playing in left field, while Aaron Walton shifted from left to center. The 0-1. Turner grounds it weakly back to the mound, fielded by Stevens, underhand toss to first for the second out. Still 6-5, Somerset the lead, trying to take a 2-1 lead in this series. Reading having already won tonight in game one of its doubleheader. It has a 4-game lead on the Patriots currently, who are in third place with Portland sitting a full game back now of Reading. The pitch called a strike to Thompson, 0-1. Bennett Thompson, RBI with a sac fly in the first, a single and a run in the third. He's 1-for-2, right-handed batter against the righty Stevens, 0-1. Swing and a miss. Slider top of the zone, 0-2. $3,197 attending on this thirsty Thursday in downtown Akron. The 0-2. Swing, foul tip, dropped by the catcher, Palencia. It remains a two-strike count. Hard to believe, but 1 month from today will be the home finale for the Rubber Ducks against the Richmond Flying Squirrels. The pitch down low, one ball and two strikes. It'll be on Labor Day Eve. A special 6:05 start time with fireworks. That'll cap a three fireworks Labor Day weekend here at 717 Credit Union Park. Stevens ready, the 1-2. Strike three called inside half with a slider. Thompson caught looking in a 1-2-3 eighth for Kevin Stevens. On to the ninth, Somerset 6, Akron 5. Rubber Ducks Baseball presented by 717 Credit Union.
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2: Ninth inning in downtown Akron. Somerset leading 6-5 as right-hander Zach Jacobs will work to the top of the order for the Patriots. Connor McGinnis, Jay Savina, Kobe Morales due up. McGinnis, two-run homer back in the second, 1-for-4 tonight. First pitch, high and tight, ball one, the changeup from Jacobs. Patriots, two home runs back in the second inning, built a 4-1 lead. Ducks answered with four of their own in the third to retake the lead at 5-4, the 1-0. Driven high to left field, Turner coming in and makes the catch. One gone in the top of the ninth. Then it remained a 5-4 Akron lead all the way until the top of the seventh. That's when, with two outs, Jay Savina singled, Kobe Morales walked, and Roderick Arias hit a two-run triple, giving the Patriots a 6-5 lead. Avina batting now with one out. He's 1-for-3 with a run and a walk. First pitch. Strike called, curve inside edge to Avina. Jacobs, third Akron pitcher tonight. Cam Walty, 5 innings, 4 earned runs, gets a no decision. The 0-1. Blown away, curveball, 1-1 Michael Kennedy, 2 2/3 innings, 4 hits, 2 earned runs, a walk and 3 strikeouts in his Akron debut. Now he could be the losing pitcher tonight if this score holds. The 1-1, swing and a miss. Fastball 91 from Jacobs, it's 1-2. Breeze now coming in, according to the flags in left center. Jacobs sets the 1-2. Low and away. Changeup. Ball two. Some hazy fog passing under the lights here. The pitch. Ground ball. Left side. Backhanded it short by Curley. Throws to first. Right on the money to retire Avina. Two up, two down in the top of the ninth.
3: Nice strong arm of Dean Curley.
2: So two outs, base is empty, and this is a dangerous spot against the Patriots. As 7 of their 9 runs over the last 2 games have been started by two out, bases empty rallies. Here's Kobe Morales, 0-for-3 tonight, the pitch. High and wide, ball one. He walked as part of the 7th inning two-out rally. And it was Roderick Arias, who's now on deck, that hit the go-ahead two-run triple. Jacobs sets, deals 1-0. Ground ball, left side, ranging to his right. Knapchek, the third baseman, just fields it on the backhand, keeps it on the infield, and that's all he could do. Morales reaches on an infield hit. They were playing him to pull so heavily. Knapchek didn't have an opportunity for a throw to first. So a runner at first, two down. Here is Arias tonight, 2-for-4, double in the third, 2-run triple in the 7th, and that is the difference in this game. Zach Jacobs, the right-hander for Akron, sets, deals to the left-handed hitting Arias. Missing inside with a breaking ball, 1-0. Arias, a switch hitter, stroked that two-run triple right-handed off lefty Michael Kennedy in the 7th. Jacobs sets, deals 1-0. Launched high, out of play, first base side over the lights. Now to King James Way, 1-1 on Arias. The Ducks in their half of the ninth will have the 4-5-6 hitters due up, Nolan Schubart, Dean Curley, Aaron Walton. 1-1 from Jacobs. And the pitch. Swing and a miss. Fastball upstairs. 1-2. Nolan Schubart's 58-game on-base streak may be on the line as he leads off the bottom of the ninth inning. 1-2 from Jacobs. The pitch. Ground ball. Left of second. Backhanded by Curley, the shortstop. Throws to first. Low but caught by Schubart, retiring Arias and the Patriots in the ninth. Last chance for the Ducks.

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0: Bottom of the ninth, Akron Rubber Ducks down to their final three outs, trailing the Somerset Patriots 6-5. A chance to tie and win the game still for Akron. It'll be led off by Nolan Schubart, left-handed hitting first baseman for Akron, who is riding a 58-game on-base streak, but he has yet to reach tonight. 0-3, a strikeout, 2 groundouts. He'll face the new pitcher, Kelly Austin, in the visit Jacksonville pitching change. Austin out of UCLA, 25 years old, 6 foot 195-pound righty, who is 3-for-5 in save chances for the Patriots. Schubart grounds it foul, first base side, strike one. Kevin Stevens, a scoreless inning, struck out 2. Austin coming on, he's 3-1 with a 3.59 ERA. As Fant 44 in 42 and 2/3 innings. Opponents hit just 208 off Kelly Austin, the 0-1. Swing and a miss. Change up inside edge to Schubart, no balls, 2 strikes. This streak of 58 games on base for Nolan Schubart, second longest in minor league baseball this year, the longest active streak. Austin ahead 0-2, kicks and deals. Schubart fouls it back. It remains a 2-strike count. Schubart, Dean Curley, Aaron Walton due up in this inning. Curley and Walton each with a hit tonight. Akron down 6-5. Austin's 0-2. Schubart pops it up down the left field line. Castillo giving chase. The left fielder gives it a look, and it's into Sierra Auto Park foul territory. Keeping the count at 2 strikes on Schubart.
5: The wind helping that ball get out of here that time.
0: It's picked up since early in the game when it was a pretty calm night. Blowing in right now, maybe from right field. Schubart, the 22-year-old Michigan native, third-round pick out of Oklahoma State last year by Cleveland. Bounces the bat off his back shoulder, the pitch up high. Fastball from Austin missing, 1-2. Kelly Austin acquired in a trade with the Houston Astros 2 years ago. The pitch, Schubart lines it right to the second baseman, McGinnis, who snares it for the first out of the ninth inning. And perhaps that would end the on-base streak for Nolan Schubart at a remarkable 58 games, although this game is not yet over. Akron trailing by just a run, bottom of the ninth. Dean Curley to the plate, right-handed hitting shortstop. The pitch, this is low for ball one. It would take extra innings to give Schubart another chance to reach base. Curley tonight, 1-for-2, RBI single in the third. He has also walked He was caught trying to steal home back in the second inning. The 1-0. Popped up right center field. Durango, the right fielder. The second baseman, McGinnis, both coming there. And McGinnis makes the catch. Two down, bottom of the ninth. Akron down to its final out. It's Austin pitching for the second time of the series. He worked in the opener here for a scoreless inning Tuesday. A closer last year with the Patriots. Had seven saves a year ago. He's got three already this year. Here's Aaron Walton, who takes down low. Fastball, 1-0. Stay tuned after the ballgame. Rubber Ducks recap. Highlights, Eastern League scoreboard, and Guardians update, the 1-0. Walton drives it to center field and deep. Back on it, Avina. He looks up, and it is down, up against the wall. Walton turns at second. He's headed for third. The ball rolling on the track. Finally fired back to the infield. And Aaron Walton has a two-out triple in the ninth.
5: Now, the fans were thinking, would they dare keep waving him? But they finally got that ball into the infield and stopped that thought.
0: A little bit of a deeper corner on the right edge of the batter's eye in right center field as it one-hopped the wall and then rolled away from the center fielder Avina, went actually off his glove. And Walton ends up at third. Now Alex Mooney, he's the winning run, 0 for 2 tonight. The pitch, high and tight, ball one. Fastball from Austin. Somerset 6, Akron 5, bottom of the ninth. Walton the tying run at third with two outs. The 1-0, high, ball two with a fastball at 92. Rubber Ducks have won in walk-off fashion already six times this year at home. The 2-0, low and inside, the fastball, ball three. Mooney has been patient. Austin really hasn't been that close.
5: You have a righty-righty matchup here, but they've given Mooney nothing to hit.
0: Austin sets the 3-0. Swing and a miss. Big cut. Fastball hard to the plate. It's 3-1. On deck waits Christian Knapchek, left-handed hitter who's 1-for-3 tonight. Outfield shades Mooney to pull. 3-1. Lifted high, deep down the left field line. Castillo giving chase to the corner, and it is a foul ball.
5: Boy,
0: no. Was it caught in the corner? It was caught in the corner by Castillo. A foul ball, but he caught it, and that ends the game. He disappeared from our view. Mooney flies out to foul ground and left, and the Patriots hang on for a 6-5 win to take a 2-1 lead in the series. That looked like it was maybe even getting into the stands, but there was enough room before the wall in left that Jackson Castillo hauled it in, and the Patriots, again, in comeback fashion, beat the Ducks 6-5 by just a run tonight. Stay tuned. Rubber Ducks recap is coming next, but first, let's pause for station identification on your home for Rubber Ducks baseball.
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4: You know, Jim Clark back as Akron falls to Somerset 6-5 on a thrilling play to win the ball game. Guardians are swept by the Mets. They lose 13-5 today. They're in Chicago for the White Sox over the weekend. The four finals now. First game of two, Reading beat Richmond 6-4. Final, Harrisburg 3, Chesapeake 2. The Curve beat the Seawolves 10-6. New Hampshire 5, Portland 2. Two games underway. Second game of the Twin Bill, middle of two. The Fighting Phils have a 1-0 lead over Richmond. And bottom of eight, Binghamton hammering the Yard Goats. Yard Goats got a safety. It's Binghamton 19 and Hartford 2. Stay tuned. The recap is coming up next.
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9: Back in the Audio Technica broadcast booth, Marco Lanave with you at 717 Credit Union Park, where the Ducks and Patriots play game three tonight in the six-game series. The Ducks taking a 1-0 lead in the bottom of the first. As Ryan Cesarini doubled, later scored on a sacrifice fly. Somerset answered with a pair of two-run homers in the top of the second from Josh Moylan and Connor McGinnis to make it 4-1. Then in the bottom of the third, Akron got rolling. Christian Knapchuk, a leadoff double. Jorvik Abreus had his first double-A RBI with a single to right. Ryan Cesarini hit a two-run homer to tie the game at four. And two batters later, Bennett Thompson singled, moved to second on a ground out, and then scored on a base hit by Dean Curley for a 5-4 Akron lead. Right-hander Cam Walty, working to start the game for the Rubber Ducks, went five innings, gave up the four runs in the second, but nothing after that. Scattered a couple of hits afterward, struck out two. He was in line for a win, his first in AA. Handed it off to the bullpen left-hander Michael Kennedy in his AA debut. Scoreless sixth inning, getting help from a ground ball double play. Then in the seventh, with two outs and the bases empty, the Somerset Patriots have capitalized on those opportunities as Jay Savina got it started with a single to left. Kobe Morales walked, and then Roderick Arias hit a two-run triple to left center field, giving Somerset a 6-5 lead. And that was a lead that the Patriots preserved through the bottom of the seventh when Alex Mooney had a leadoff walk and was picked off and caught stealing through a perfect eighth by Kevin Stevens. And then in the ninth with two outs, Aaron Walton hit a triple to right center field. He was the tying run when Mooney was at the plate, lifted a deep fly ball down the left field line. It disappeared from our view in the booth, down into the left field corner in foul territory, where left fielder Jackson Castillo pulled it down for the final out of a 6-5 Somerset win. Patriots with 6 runs on 11 hits, no errors, 7 runners left on base, 1-for-6 with runners in scoring position. Akron, 5 runs, 8 hits, no errors, 2 runners left, 2-for-5 with runners in scoring position. Jeffrey Gilbert, the winning pitcher, improves to 4-1 for Somerset. Michael Kennedy taking the loss for Akron drops to 0-1. Kelly Austin getting the save, his 4th for the Patriots. The game was 2 hours, 24 minutes in front of 3,197 on this Thursday night at 717 Credit Union Park. One statistic of note, the 58-game on-base streak of Nolan Schubart that began back on May 17th with the High Lake County Captains has come to an end, as he was 0-for-4 tonight, did not reach base on a hit, walk, or hit by pitch the fashion that he had reached in 58 consecutive games entering play tonight. So that streak is over. The Rubber Ducks also losing their second straight here to the Patriots to fall to 13-23 in the second half. The Patriots back to .500 for the half at 18-18. These two teams play game 4 of the series tomorrow night. It's a 7:17 first pitch. Gates open at 5:30 for Akron Children's Showers Family Center for Childhood Cancer and Blood Disorders Celebration Night, presented by Akron Children's. 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One of the signature nights in downtown Akron during the summer, celebrated tomorrow with the patients and families circling the warning track. All of those staff, the patients, their families being celebrated tomorrow evening at the ballpark. And we'll have, of course, the between-inning home run for life that we will carry for you on the broadcast, on the radio side, and also on the television side, because tomorrow's game will be on Rock Entertainment Sports Network, as well as Sports 99 Radio 99.1 Cleveland. So many ways to catch us tomorrow, along with the traditional ways, 640 WHLO, the iHeartRadio app, also the Bally Sports Live, the MILB, and the MLB apps, all ways that you can tune in to a special night tomorrow. And we hope you can make it to the ballpark. 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Tomorrow we will start with Rubber Ducks warm-up at 7 o'clock. Also, our Rock Entertainment Sports Network coverage will start at 7 tomorrow evening for the 7:17 first pitch. The Rubber Ducks will have left-hander Caden Favors, Guardians number 28 prospect, on the hill. He's 4-6, a 5.44 ERA in the Eastern League, opposing Somerset righty and Yankees number 18 prospect Chase Hampton, still looking for his first double-A win, 0-4 with a 9.35 ERA. Until then, for our producer, Ryan Schuchert, and my partner, Jim Clark, I'm Marco Lanave in the Audio Technica broadcast booth at 717 Credit Union Park in downtown Akron, Ohio, where tonight the final score was the Somerset Patriots 6, the Akron Rubber Ducks 5. Thanks so much for listening. Have a great night, everybody.
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3: He confessed to police. I'm Lisa Lucera, Fox News. A detective in Spokane, Washington, says Aaron Farinacci, the suspect in the oil trails fire, admitted to setting the fire and said he planned it for weeks. He remains held on $2 million bond as fire crews are asking evacuees to be patient as they continue to battle the fires.
4: Spokane County Sheriff John Knowles says it will take weeks before officials can let folks back into affected burn areas.
5: That is disappointing news, probably angering news, but the preservation of life is in our foremost thoughts and in the front of every decision we make when we talk about these evacuation zones.
4: Officials have been struggling to contain three major wildfires in the region that have burned hundreds of buildings and forced tens of thousands to evacuate.
5: So far, we don't know of anyone who's lost their life here.
4: The sheriff explaining while there are minor shifts in evacuation orders, the fire danger is expected to increase over the next few days.
3: Fox's Kristen Goodwin. President Trump signing executive orders to end so-called birth tourism in this country after the Supreme Court decision in June upheld birthright citizenship.
6: This was done for a different reason. This was done right after the Civil War. This was for the babies of slaves.
3: One order expands a list of categories of people whose children don't qualify for automatic citizenship. The second aims to limit visas for foreign visitors suspected of traveling to the U.S. to have a child. Primaries held tonight in the state of Tennessee, where Republican Senator Marsha Blackburn has won the nomination for governor. And Democratic State Rep Justin Pearson has won the Democratic primary in a congressional district that was redrawn to favor Republicans. A New Mexico court has ordered Facebook and Instagram parent company Meta to pay $567 million to address kids' mental health online. 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
3: Two voting rights groups are accusing a county in Texas of changing its voting maps after primary elections.
19: In an emergency filing to the Texas Supreme Court, Campaign Legal Center and the UCLA Voting Rights Project claim Galveston County officials changed voting maps between the state's March primary and November's general election, asking the state's high court to block the maps, saying the switch could move voters into different races, leaving some without an election and invalidating primary votes. Court documents show the new maps were passed in June, changing the existing precinct boundaries that Galveston County says will favor the interests of the people. Jeff Manasso, Fox News.
3: Hackers built 72 websites targeting employees at numerous financial firms, law firms, and credit agencies, according to Reuters, including Blackstone, Apollo, and KKR. Google, which first reported the hacking, said the hackers called employees on their personal cell phones, pretending to call from their company's help desk and asked them to update passwords to get into their accounts. Another food company ditching dyes from its products.
20: For years, W.K. Kellogg has faced
0: pressure to remove artificial ingredients from its cereals. And now it's happening. The cereal maker is getting rid of artificial colors from all of its cereals by the end of the year. The change comes a year ahead of schedule. Kellogg has identified fruit and vegetable-based juices that will give cereals like Fruit Loops and Apple Jacks their characteristic colors. Kellogg will also be investing in equipment that will allow it to transition to natural colors. In addition, Kellogg will be removing BHT, an artificial preservative, from the small number of cereals that still contain it.
3: Fox's Hillary Barsky. A new kind of flu shot is on the way. The FDA has approved a new type of vaccine for older people, the first made with the same mRNA technology that was used in COVID vaccines. I'm Lee Silasera. This is Fox News.
7: Here's what's happening. Dr. Fauci held in contempt.
11: All he had to do was tell the truth.
12: I'd rather make a deal.
7: President on Iran.
12: Because I don't want to kill people.
7: All dismissing rumors were running low on munitions.
12: We have a lot of ammunition.
7: 640 WHLO.

0: statements are being hunted down. Long-term jail sentences will be sought.
1: Fox's Peter Doocy. President Trump trying to end so-called birth tourism following his administration's loss at the U.S. Supreme Court.
2: Claiming thousands of foreigners are traveling to the U.S. to give birth, President Trump signed an executive order to end birth tourism.
3: This wasn't for wealthy multi-millionaires, billionaires coming in and bringing 15, 20, 30 children along with them.
2: The president's executive order is intended to clamp down on visas issued to foreign visitors suspected of traveling to the U.S. to deliver a child. Earlier this year, the U.S. Supreme Court reaffirmed birthright citizenship in an opinion striking down an order from President Trump that would have ended automatic citizenship to children born to parents living in the U.S. illegally. At the White House, Jared Halpern, Fox News.
1: U.S. Senator Marsha Blackburn winning the Republican primary in the race to succeed Tennessee Governor Bill Lee.
4: We're going to do a Tennessee Doge to make certain we do not waste one dime of your taxpayer money.
1: Lee is barred by term limits from seeking re-election. 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
1: A Senate committee votes to hold Dr. Anthony Fauci in contempt of Congress. The move comes after the former White House COVID advisor invoked the Fifth Amendment and refused to answer lawmakers' questions last week after he was subpoenaed. The contempt vote did not go to the full Senate, but sent to the Department of Justice. Fox's Chad Pergram has more.
9: Anytime you have contempt of Congress, it usually bubbles up from the committee level, and then it goes to the floor. And you have to have the entire body, be it the House or Senate, approve contempt of Congress and then make the referral to the Department of Justice. That is not what Rand Paul is doing here. This vote was a party line vote in the committee, 8-7, all Republicans for contempt, all Democrats against. And Rand Paul is going to do this unilaterally and just send this down to the DOJ for possible prosecution. The reason is because if you put it on the floor in the Senate, you need 60 votes to break a filibuster. If you get 60 votes, you only need a simple majority to then have DOJ, take this up. And then it's up to DOJ whether or not they want to move or not.
1: Democrats questioning whether the referral is valid if the full Senate was bypassed. U.S. has become the first country to approve a new kind of flu vaccine. Fox's Lillian Wu has that story.
10: Moderna gets the green light from the Food and Drug Administration for its mRNA flu vaccine, enabling use of a technology that'll make it easier to rapidly target a widely prevalent or especially virulent strain of the virus. Emflusiva, the first to be made with the same mRNA technology, the manufacturer says was key to ending the COVID pandemic. This allows adults 50 to 64 to get immunized against the respiratory illness. The FDA also accelerated approval for those 65 and older, with a commitment to further studying the shot in older adults. The company says the new shot will probably be available in select retailers in the coming weeks. Lillian Wu, Fox News.
1: WK Kellogg says it's going to remove artificial colors from all its cereals by the end of this year. I'm Sue Guzman. This is Fox News.
5: Here's what's happening. Dr. Fauci held in contempt.
3: All he had to do was tell the truth. 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
11: That there's something to this. 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And that's the big step for all of us.

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2: Ohio Senator John Husted said Thursday on X that Representative Max Miller of the Cleveland area should resign from Congress, saying the allegations of domestic violence of which Miller is accused of committing regarding his ex-wife and their daughter should be dealt with in private, not in the House Ethics Committee, not in a re-election campaign. Husted is joining Ohio's other senator, Bernie Moreno, in calling for Miller to resign. Moreno is Miller's former father-in-law. I'm Tom Moore.
3: Temporary protected status for hundreds of thousands of Haitian immigrants in the U.S. is now officially expired following an order issued by a federal judge yesterday. This means these individuals, including thousands living in Springfield and Central Ohio, are now in the United States illegally. Department of Homeland Security Mark Wayne Mullen advised impacted individuals that they need to self-deport or they will be arrested. Meantime, a Willowick man is heading to prison for the rest of his life without parole. Stephen Kurzinger was sentenced Wednesday morning in Chardon for the murder of his ex-wife, Alexandria Kurzinger. Stephen Kurzinger pleaded guilty to a charge of aggravated murder, and in court, Kurzinger was apologetic.
4: I just want to apologize to family and friends. It was not my intent to hurt anybody except for Alexandra, and I'm going to continue to work on myself, better myself.
3: However, Alexandra Kurzinger's friends and family essentially told Stephen they hope he rots in prison. And in other news, the competency of a man charged in the February 17th stabbing of a woman in Jackson Township is now being considered. Tyrone Card has been indicted on charges that include attempted murder and has pleaded not guilty by reason of insanity. I'm Brady Hopkins.
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0: the script says best friend.
1: Yes, it does, Peter. Anyway, Peter and I met over 25 years ago and became really good friends.
0: Best friends.
1: Mm-hmm, because we had two things in common. Number one, we like to argue about everything, driving, food, music.
0: No, we don't. And number two, when things annoy us or they perplex us or just don't seem to make any sense, whether it's something in the news or in our personal lives, we go, really, no, really.
1: And then we have to find answers.
0: So we created a podcast called Really, No, Really. It's about finding the answers to all the things that make us go, really, no, really. Jerry Seinfeld wondered why they refused to make the stall door go all the way to the floor in a public bathroom, but he didn't get an answer. We did, by reaching out to an expert.
1: And talking dogs. Really? No, really? We spoke to the pet parent of a dog who's become a social media star to find out if pressing buttons on a soundboard with a paw or a nose is truly communicating or they're just showing off.
0: Competitive eaters, they don't chew during competitions. How about that?
1: Really? No, really?
0: That's what we heard. So we spoke to some of the biggest champions of the hot dog eats hot dog world of competitive eating to get the answer. And those are just a few of the things we'll explore on the Really Know Really podcast with Jason Alexander and Peter Tobin.
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4: Deal. I'm Sue Guzman, Fox News. Iranian officials say a deal with Oman to regulate shipping in the Strait of Hormuz is close. Fox's Steve Harrigan.
5: The agreement would give Iran control over ships entering the strait and Oman control over departing ships. The U.S. is expected to reject any demands from Iran for transit fees. And in the Red Sea, Iranian-backed Houthi terrorists launched fresh attacks against Saudi Arabia, firing missiles at two oil tankers. The Houthi attacks have slowed exports through the Red Sea and in the past have caused spikes in oil prices. They also risk creating a wider war with the threat of retaliation by Saudi Arabia. The Houthis also attacked military camps in Yemen, killing at least 38 soldiers.
4: A Gulf official says there's a 50-50 chance Iran reaches a deal with the U.S. Friday. President Trump attempting to limit U.S. birthright citizenship with new executive orders.
6: Claiming thousands of foreigners are traveling to the U.S. to give birth, President Trump signed an executive order to end birth tourism.
7: This wasn't for wealthy multi-millionaires, billionaires coming in and bringing 15, 20, 30 children along with them.
6: The president's executive order is intended to clamp down on visas issued to foreign visitors suspected of traveling to the U.S. to deliver a child. Earlier this year, the U.S. Supreme Court reaffirmed birthright citizenship in an opinion striking down an order from President Trump that would have ended automatic citizenship to children born to parents living in the U.S. illegally. At the White House, Jared Halpern, Fox News.
4: U.S. Senator Marsha Blackburn has won the Republican primary in the race to succeed Tennessee Governor Bill Lee.
8: We're going to do a Tennessee Doge to make certain we do not waste one dime of your taxpayer money.
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4: A Senate committee votes to hold Dr. Anthony Fauci in contempt of Congress. The move comes after the former White House COVID advisor invoked the Fifth Amendment and refused to answer lawmakers' questions last week after he was subpoenaed. The contempt vote did not go to the full Senate, but sent instead to the Department of Justice. Fox's Chad Pergram.
10: Anytime you have contempt of Congress, it usually bubbles up from the committee level, and then it goes to the floor.

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2: Beaver's Mini Mart in Beaver Creek. The latest chapter now has Huber Heights Mayor considering taking the key to the city back from Bucky's. That's Jeff Gore considering the action, telling the Texas-based company, this is not worth the negative backlash and harm you are doing to your reputation. He, like Ohio Governor Mike DeWine, thinks the lawsuit is ridiculous. Meantime, Michigan law professor Jessica Littman tells WHIO Bucky's has an uphill battle to prove the Mini Mart's logo creates a likelihood of confusion. Meantime, we've learned the trial dates for Ashley Johnson and Michael Kendrick, the two connected to 7-year-old Herschel Kreechbaum's death in Dayton. During a Thursday conference, the Montgomery County Court denied motions to suppress evidence, also announcing Kendrick's trial will begin November 2nd, Johnson's November 30th. Johnson is accused of killing Kreechbaum, while Johnson faces evidence tampering charges. Liberty Township Police and the Trumbull County Coroner's Office are trying to piece together a death investigation at Churchill Park. Multiple details remain unknown, including cause of death or identification. Officials say this is an isolated incident. We're working on learning more about a fire at Toledo's Omnisource plant. It happened just after 6:30 Thursday evening. We're unaware of any injuries at this time. We also don't know the extent of the damages. And we're one step closer to the removal of Gorge Dam in Cuyahoga Falls. It's over 100 years old and once produced hydroelectricity. The slow but methodical process of tearing it down is underway. And once dredging is completed next year, tearing down the dam will be the next steps once funding is secured. I'm Lee Mao.
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0: was tourism. That's when people who are pregnant come to America, typically on a tourism visa, but really it's to give birth so that their baby is a U.S. citizen. Data shows this makes up less than 1% of births in the U.S. each year, but the president is concerned about these children using welfare benefits and voting.
1: Fox's Natalie Chuck, the Supreme Court struck down an earlier executive order seeking to end birthright citizenship. Iranian officials say a deal with Oman to regulate shipping in the Strait of Hormuz is close. Fox's Steve Harrigan.
2: The agreement would give Iran control over ships entering the strait and Oman control over departing ships. The U.S. is expected to reject any demands from Iran for transit fees. And in the Red Sea, Iranian-backed Houthi terrorists launched fresh attacks against Saudi Arabia, firing missiles at two oil tankers. The Houthi attacks have slowed exports through the Red Sea and in the past have caused spikes in oil prices. They also risk creating a wider war with the threat of retaliation by Saudi Arabia. The Houthis also attacked military camps in Yemen, killing at least 38 soldiers.
1: A Gulf official says there's a 50-50 chance that Iran reaches a deal with the U.S. Friday. Kentucky Republican Senator Mitch McConnell has been discharged from a rehabilitation center. The senator says he'll continue his recovery at home. He's been absent from the Senate since June, where he was hospitalized after a fall. And a student opens fire at a high school outside Bangkok, Thailand, killing six and wounding several others. The shooter hospitalized. 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
1: With the summer recess closing in, the Senate is in session today. It is expected to consider final passage of the Graham Russian sanctions bill, along with a continuing resolution that would fund the government through December 11th. And a confirmation vote is also planned for Acting Attorney General Todd Blanche. U.S. Senator Marsha Blackburn has won the Republican primary in the race to succeed Tennessee Governor Bill Lee.
7: We're going to do a Tennessee Doge to make certain we do not waste one dime of your taxpayer money.
1: She faces Democrat Jerry Green in November. Former Tennessee Agriculture Commissioner Charlie Hatcher defeated U.S. Representative and Trump-backed Andy Ogles in the Republican primary in a newly redrawn congressional district. We get a fresh read on the labor market today with the release of the July jobs report.
8: Payrolls are expected to increase by a modest 80,000 for the month, which would be an improvement from 57,000 in June, which was far less than expected. The unemployment rate is forecast to hold steady at 4.2% after falling unexpectedly to that level in June. The report takes on added importance after the Fed left rates unchanged last week, and Chair Kevin Warsh emphasized that officials will be led by incoming data. A stronger than expected report could revive the case for a Fed rate hike, while further cooling would give policymakers more reason to stay on hold, even in the face of still elevated inflation. Hillary Barsky, Fox News.
1: A British sociologist who became famous as the youngest black professor ever at the University of Cambridge has resigned. This after the university opened an investigation into his academic qualifications. Last month, the Times of London published an analysis of Jason R. Day's PhD, his thesis highlighting what they said were multiple passages that were identical to a paper written by another researcher. I'm Sue Guzman. This is Fox News.
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7: 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This is Wayfinder, life-changing travel. Come with me, Daniel Scheffler, as we go beyond the guidebooks, into the heart and soul of real-life travelers as they journey around the world. From natural wonders to local luxuries to the most unexpected encounters, each episode features a special guest here to delight your senses and pull you into the adventure. And we'll throw in some tips and tricks, the kind that make your senses go wild. We know the most meaningful trips are defined by stories, not snacks.

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2: A Franklin County Common Pleas Court judge decided against sending former Ohio State football star Marcus Williamson to prison months after he pleaded guilty to 9 bank robberies, sentencing the to a specialty docket for offenders with serious mental illnesses. If Williamson completes the RISE program and 4 years of community control, he will not serve any of his reserved 20-year term. Prosecutors argue he committed violent acts, but the court doubts incarceration will aid reentry. Up north, a multi-agency sweep targeting repeat violent offenders in Cleveland netted 12 felony arrests and seized 9 illegal weapons, including an automatic handgun. Governor Mike DeWine says the crackdown successfully located armed criminals in the interstate corridor. Cops identified suspects Rajon Foster and Cameron Brown after a high-speed chase ended on foot. In Toledo, state budget cuts of $2 million to the public library fund forced the Toledo-Lucas County system to seek a $620,000 land roundabout sale in White House to relocate the branch due to timeline constraints. Citizens accuse officials of a blatant bait and switch after initially voting for a prestigious Metro Park location. Highway patrol troopers in Scioto County continue to investigate a devastating head-on crash on State Route 104. Authorities say a northbound Jeep Cherokee traveled left off the roadway and collided head-on with a Chevy Impala, killing 51-year-old Ruth Spencer of Lucasville and seriously injuring the other driver at the scene. And Knox County officials have broken ground on a state-of-the-art police station in Mount Vernon. Pizzuti Solutions designed the 36,000-square-foot municipal facility to house administration, repair contract spaces, and investigative patrols for decades to come at a higher state-of-the-art standard in the region. I'm Travis Lee.
1: Here's what's happening. Dr. Fauci held in contempt.
3: All he had to do was tell the truth.
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1: President on Iran.
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1: All dismissing rumors we're running low on munitions.
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10: Good morning, Americans. 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
12: Starting your morning off right. A new way of talk. A new way of understanding. Because we're in this together. This is your morning show. With Michael Del Jorno.
13: Friday, thank God it's Friday, Friday, Friday.
14: Who sang that, by the way?
15: Thank God it's
16: What was that?
14: I think they were one. The-

0: confusion. Meantime, we've learned the trial dates for Ashley Johnson and Michael Kendrick, the two connected to 7-year-old Herschel Kreechbaum's death in Dayton. During a Thursday conference, the Montgomery County Court denied motions to suppress evidence, also announcing Kendrick's trial will begin November 2nd, Johnson's November 30th. Johnson is accused of killing Kreechbaum, while Johnson faces evidence tampering charges. Liberty Township Police and the Trumbull County Coroner's Office are trying to piece together a death investigation at Churchill Park. Multiple details remain unknown, including cause of death or identification. Officials say this is an isolated incident. We're working on learning more about a fire at Toledo's Omnisource plant. It happened just after 6:30 Thursday evening. We're unaware of any injuries at this time. We also don't know the extent of the damages. And we're one step closer to the removal of Gorge Dam in Cuyahoga Falls. It's over 100 years old and once produced hydroelectricity. The slow but methodical process of tearing it down is underway. And once dredging is completed next year, tearing down the dam will be the next steps once funding is secured. I'm Lee Mack.
1: Here's what's happening. Dr. Fauci held in contempt.
2: All he had to do was tell the truth.
3: I'd rather make a deal.
1: President on Iran.
3: Because I don't want to kill people.
1: All dismissing rumors were running low on munitions.
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9: That was the best platinum hour in a long time. 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
11: Starting your morning off right. A new way of talk. A new way of understanding. Because we're in this together. 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
12: Bruschetta, arancini, calamari, congili, comprese, antipasto, fettuccine, risotto,
13: gnocchi,
12: manicotti, brujol, tiramisu, gelato, spumoni, biscotti, espresso, affogato. 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
13: Who is that?
14: That is Valerie from Nashville.
13: Oh,
14: Valerie LaRusso.
13: Oh, LaRusso. That was beautiful. I had gnocchis last night. I had some gnocchis. I was noshing on the gnocchis. It is 8 minutes after the hour. Welcome to Friday, August the 7th, year of our Lord, 2026. On the air, streaming live on your iHeartRadio app. This is your morning show. President Trump working to finalize a deal to completely open the Strait of Hormuz. That's been going on for 5 months. What makes you think it's happening now? Marsha Blackburn limps over the finish line and squeaks out a Tennessee Republican primary

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1: I actually think DJs were the original influencers. 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And so I think human connection is never going to go away.
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8: 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In late July, she became the fastest player in WNBA history to reach 500 points and 150 assists. 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

0: It's your morning show with Michael Del Giorno.
1: Big primary in Tennessee yesterday. Marsha Blackburn seems headed for the governor's mansion. She won that primary. And Annie Ogles got ousted by a dairy farmer. Meanwhile, the Senate committee has voted to hold Anthony Fauci in contempt of Congress. Where does it go from here? Mitch McConnell has been discharged from rehab. He's now recovering at home. And the Panthers take the Hall of Fame game with a last-second touchdown, 33-30 over the Arizona Cardinals. Well, income needed to buy a typical home is $110,000. Average household income is $83,000. I'm not an MIT math professor, but national correspondent Rory O'Neill is here. Those numbers just don't add up to anything but trouble.
2: They are trouble. And this is Redfin saying, look, your housing cost should be no more than 30% of your income, whether you're renting or you're buying. So they figure if a typical house, now this is nationally speaking, costs $385,000 to $400,000, then your typical income should be about $110,000 to pay for that. But as you pointed out, national household income is about $23,000 less. There is good news to this story. 2 years ago, it was almost a $30,000 gap. So it's actually come down a little bit as more salaries are rising in recent years while home prices are staying steady.
1: Yeah, the home prices are stable. They need to come down. And if they can't, you have to address that with inventory. The wages have to rise to make up the difference. And the interest rates have to come down to make up the difference. But not good numbers, but heading in the right direction. Great reporting this week, Rory. All right, that's it. One chance to live Friday, August the 7th, 2026. It'll never happen again. Make a difference in someone's life. Cherish your own. Have the kind of weekend others merely dream of. And we'll see you Monday.
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9: Her words weren't written under peaceful shade, but under fear for her life.
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11: Jobs lost, not gained. I'm Dave Anthony, Fox News. We just got that hiring update, a worse-than-expected jobs report for July.
12: Negative 23,000. Unemployment rate drops in July to 4.1% from 4.2% in June.
11: Fox Business Network's Lauren Simonetti, that lost jobs last month, unexpected. A gain of 80,000 jobs was predicted, and there have been revisions down for May and June. 103,000 fewer jobs created than first reported. But on Wall Street, stock futures rise with less concern about a future Federal Reserve interest rate hike. The Senate may vote today on Acting Attorney General Todd Blanche's nomination, and the second Republican plans to vote no. Lisa Murkowski joins Lieutenant Susan Collins opposing making Blanche full-time AG.
13: Murkowski said in a statement that she is concerned that the Trump administration could go forward with its proposed fund to compensate January 6th rioters, even though Blanche has said he will shelve the idea. She also said she has issues with the handling of the release of the Epstein files and what she called, quote, sweeping immunity protections granted to President Trump, his family, and their businesses, among other things.
11: That's Fox's Tanya J. Powers. If one more Republican senator sides with Democrats, Blanche would not be confirmed. Another congressman has lost a primary, the ninth one in the House this year. Andy Ogles, a Republican in Tennessee who had President Trump's endorsement, defeated by GOP challenger Charlie Hatcher, who was backed by Governor Bill Lee. Now, Lee can't run again. Senator Marsha Blackburn won the Republican primary to replace him.
14: We are a solid red conservative state, and all of these socialist communist policies end at the Tennessee state line.
11: Blackburn faces Democrat Jerry Green in November. Five teachers and staffers are dead at a school near Bangkok, Thailand. A 14-year-old student went on a shooting spree, wounding more than 20 others. He also killed his grandparents before going to school. The boy's also dead. He killed himself as well. 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
16: Both of Ohio's U.S. senators are calling for an embattled congressman to resign.
17: Ohio Senator John Husted said Thursday on X that Representative Max Miller of the Cleveland area should resign from Congress, saying the allegations of domestic violence of which Miller is accused of committing regarding his ex-wife and their daughter should be dealt with in private, not in the House Ethics Committee, not in a re-election campaign. Husted is joining Ohio's other senator, Bernie Moreno, in calling for Miller to resign. Moreno is Miller's former father-in-law. I'm Tom Moore.
16: Murder charges against Amir Williams are being dismissed. Williams was accused of killing 24-year-old Tyson Arnold in April of 2023. Williams' trial began last year, but was paused as prosecutors appealed a judge's decision to allow one of their key witnesses to invoke his Fifth Amendment right. The appeal was denied, and prosecutors had no other eyewitnesses. Williams cannot be retried. The mayor of Huber Heights is considering taking the key to the city back from Buc-ee's.
18: A never-ending saga of David v. Goliath and the Buc-ee's lawsuit for copyright infringement against Beaver Creek's Beaver's Mini Mart. The latest chapter now has Huber Heights mayor considering taking the key to the city back from Buc-ee's. Jeff Gore considers the action, telling the Texas-based company, "This is not worth the negative backlash and harm you are doing to your reputation."

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1: This is the Brian Kilmeade Show on an amazing Friday afternoon. I'm Griff Jenkins filling in for Brian. Hopefully he is at a beach somewhere, surfing, you know, having a beer, taking it easy. But we are here covering the news and just a great conversation. In the last segment with Dan Hoffman, former CIA station chief in Moscow, and I think what I really appreciated about what Dan was laying out is really the two pieces of this, which is as it relates to the clarity of what our objective ultimately is in this. And it's clearly first, the opening of the Strait of Hormuz, and then following that, denuclearization, President Trump making it very clear that Iran cannot have a nuclear weapon, something that no previous president was willing to put might behind the will to denuclearize them, and this president did. And it tracks with what General Jack Keane, four-star General Jack Keane, said to us on Fox and Friends this morning, talking about how Iran believes that they have made this Strait of Hormuz control an issue that they feel gives them leverage. This is Cut 7.
2: We all know what Iran wants. They believe this is a strategic asset. I'm telling you, they think this now has more leverage than the development and growth of a nuclear weapon. And why is that? Because their nuclear enterprise is largely under a mountain of rubble. So this is their prize that they believe they've got as a result of the war that has taken place. They're not easily going to give it up, even through negotiations. They're going to want concessions out of us.
1: But they're not going to get concessions from President Trump, who has time and time again shown patience and willingness to work towards a deal, but he is not afraid to put might behind what he says and means. That means we could be headed back to an escalation in strikes, possibly, who knows, even this weekend. This is the Brian Kilmeade Show.
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4: Non-farm payroll jobs added in July. In fact, the Bureau of Labor Statistics says 23,000 jobs were unexpectedly shed. Most analysts had been expecting to see as many as 83,000 new jobs created. The ACLU is condemning President Trump's latest executive orders targeting birthright citizenship. The Supreme Court this year struck down Trump's earlier effort to restrict birthright citizenship as spelled out in the Constitution's 14th Amendment. The ACLU called it a fundamentally constitutional protection. The Little League World Series U.S. Regional Tournaments gets fully underway this weekend. More from Tammy Trujillo.
5: The Southeast and Southwest tournaments started Thursday with the Midwest region joining them today. The Little League World Series starts on August 19th in Williamsport, Pennsylvania.
4: I'm Michael Kastner.
6: 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Accident slowing things down, 76 West at Arlington. The right two lanes are blocked. There's a crash reported 77 North before the turnpike and an accident on the turnpike eastbound after 44. I'm Pat Butler from the Total Traffic Center.
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8: From the KNR, call 1-800-HURT-NOW Weather Center. Showers and thunderstorms. We will see a temperature running up to the mid-80s today. Tonight, more showers and thunderstorms. Mostly cloudy overnight, low 68. Saturday, chances for showers into the early part of the afternoon. Scattered showers and thunderstorms into the latter part of the afternoon. When showers become likely, could hear thunder, high of 86. I'm Jeff Eno at the Weather Channel.
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0: Street's losses are Wall Street's gains. I'm Dave Anthony. Fox News stocks are rising. The Nasdaq's up almost 200 points after a worse-than-expected hiring report that's eased concerns about a potential future interest rate hike.
1: The number of U.S. jobs declined by 23,000 in July. Economists were expecting an increase of more than 80,000 jobs last month. Also, May and June job creation was revised lower by 103,000. The unemployment rate declined to 4.1% in July, though that may reflect more people leaving the workforce.
0: Fox's Jeannie Cassola. Democratic Senator Elizabeth Warren reacted in a statement that President Trump's failing economic agenda is weakening the labor market. But the White House National Economic Council Director Kevin Hassett just told Fox there is good in the report.
2: So the strength is what we've seen before, construction workers, manufacturing workers, and so on. The weakness in this number were really just two things, government workers and a sort of rebound from all the employment we got from the World Cup, because the World Cup was ending.
0: A vote may come today for Acting Attorney General Todd Blanche's nomination, and a second Republican senator says she's a no. Lisa Murkowski joins Susan Collins, siding with Democrats opposing giving Blanche the AG job full time.
3: Murkowski says, quote, the country needs an attorney general who will check the worst impulses of this administration. I hope Mr. Blanche is able to achieve that if confirmed, but I simply do not have confidence that will be the case.
0: That's Fox's Chandler Painter. If one more Republican senator votes no, Blanche would not be confirmed. A student shot up his school today near Bangkok, Thailand, killing five teachers and staffers, 10 people critical condition.
4: After fatally shooting his grandparents and before killing himself. Police said the shooter, who was 14 years old, fired 26 bullets and was found with 34 additional rounds. According to officials, the gun belonged to the boy's grandfather.
0: That's Greg Palcott. 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
6: A man accused in connection with a deadly Columbus shooting is now in custody as part of a drug case in Scioto County. 23-year-old Christian Jackson and 26-year-old Algerdon Gooch were arrested in Portsmouth yesterday. The Scioto County Sheriff's Office reports fentanyl and crack cocaine were recovered during the operation. Jackson and an Illinois man are also facing murder charges over the shooting death of 23-year-old Marshawn Oliver Johnson in North Columbus last Friday. Ohio utility customers are facing a steep pocketbook hit this fall.
7: Enbridge Gas Ohio is pushing for a rate hike to boost its revenue by $163 million. The proposal adds over $7 a month to average bills for 1.1 million customers. The Ohio Consumers Council is urging customers to fight back, warning that the proposal forces families to pay high fixed fees even if they use zero gas. I'm Travis Laird.
6: Wood County grand jurors are indicting a man after a deadly crash on I-75. A teenager from Illinois died as a result of the June 21st accident. Investigators say Jason Plantz of Perrysburg was speeding while under the influence and hit another vehicle. A woman and two teens were in that other vehicle, the oldest of which later died. Plantz has been indicted on charges including aggravated vehicular homicide. Ohio's three-day tax-free holiday starts today.
8: 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I'm Lee Mowen.
6: And I'm Andy Betts.
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1: It's the Marketer's Report. 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

0: show that's getting you talking. You're with Brian Kilmeade.
1: Well, not today. You're with Griff Jenkins filling in for the great Brian Kilmeade on the Brian Kilmeade Show. And, you know, it's interesting. Yesterday on this show, we had Mike Cirelli, the former Navy SEAL, out with a Fox News or a Fox Nation special called Final Flight about the mission 15 years ago yesterday. 31 service members killed, 17 of them Navy SEALs in the tragic Extortion 17 mission in the Tangi Valley in Afghanistan. And the man that was in charge of the Joint Special Operations Command, JSOC, at the time of that tragic mission was General Joseph Votel. He was on our air on America's Newsroom yesterday talking about the divide in Iranian leadership that we just talked to Admiral Harward about a little bit. He believes that is a factor. This is a commander of great experience, and this is his insight. Listen here, cut nine.
2: You do have some on the political side who appear to be a little more rational and willing to come to the table. And then you have this hardcore Iranian, Revolutionary Guard Corps leadership views this as existential and does not care about the economy, does not care about the people of Iran.
1: I wanted to play that because notice there the words existential. Votel used it yesterday. Today, we just had Admiral Harward explaining that. And as I have continued to harp on for months now, it is General Ahmad Vahidi, the former commander in the 90s, the first commander of the Quds Force that stood up Hamas and Hezbollah, is now the man in charge of the IRGC. Quickly, I think I've got time for this. Cut 10, Jacob Oledart.
3: I read Vahidi's statement in a different light. He is speaking to a domestic audience there. There are power struggles within the higher ranks of the Iranian government. Of course, the IRGC is one of those. And I think that goes to the importance of the diplomatic approach. Look, sometimes diplomacy is a means towards peace. Sometimes it's a means towards peace, but through military ends. And I think we are achieving our military ends by causing chaos in the upper ranks of the Iranian leadership.
1: Vahidi is in trouble. This is Griff Jenkins on the Brian Kilmeade Show on a fabulous Friday with more to come.
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5: Job creation stalled last month. The government's monthly employment report out today shows no new non-farm payroll jobs added in July. In fact, 23,000 jobs were unexpectedly shed. Most analysts had been expecting to see as many as 83,000 new jobs created. Todd Blanche's attorney general nomination may be in jeopardy after another Republican senator has said she will vote no on his confirmation. Alaska Senator Lisa Murkowski joins Maine Senator Susan Collins in opposing Blanche's nomination. A third GOP no would block Blanche from getting the job. Louisiana Senator Bill Cassidy has not said how he'll vote yet. Earth, Wind & Fire was forced to cancel its performance with Lionel Richie in San Francisco after a band member suffered a medical emergency on Thursday. Officials haven't announced which band member is sick or provided details about their condition. I'm Michael Kastner.
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8: A class of five will be inducted into the Pro Football Hall of Fame this weekend. Drew Brees, Larry Fitzgerald, Luke Kuechly, Adam Vinatieri, and Roger Craig being honored. The NFL preseason kicked off with a thriller. Rookie QB Haynes King scored on the final play, lifting the Panthers past the Cardinals in the Hall of Fame game. And the Rams worked out D-tackle Aaron Donald yesterday. The eight-time All-Pro is considering coming out of retirement. I'm Matt McCoy.
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1: This is the Brian Kilmeade Show. Griff Jenkins pitch hitting for you. Humble D.C. correspondent. I often say that because I'm still a reporter in D.C. as well as the weekend Fox and Friends co-host. And, you know, maybe it's just the reporter, the journalist in me, that over the course, as I've been privileged to be a reporter and a producer here at Fox News for more than a quarter century, perhaps it's the curiosity in the reporter in me that sees things every now and then, and I'm like, what's that? What's that about? And what I'm specifically thinking about right now is what I mentioned to Shannon Bream there about the fact that Bernie Sanders, who is clearly the face, the godfather of socialism in America. He's been talking about it since he ran for president in 2016. The Democratic Socialism of America, DSA, hooked their cart to his wagon and it grew them. He is not, to my knowledge, after taking all sorts of victory laps from Mamdani to Abdul al-Sayed, he is apparently not met a socialist he doesn't like. Then all of a sudden, Francesca Hong comes along. I'm yours. I'm socialist. I'm crazy. By the way, we're getting rid of Thanksgiving. Maybe it's that Bernie Sanders actually likes Thanksgiving and he didn't like that. But for whatever reason, he is not on board and is not endorsing or getting involved in the Wisconsin primary for governor next week. And he's not supporting Francesca Hong. Here's what he said. Listen to this. Cut 29.
2: I met Francesca a couple of years ago. I was in Wisconsin, and she seems very, very nice. But again, this is a race I just am not that familiar with. We have not gotten involved in many governor's races. I think we did one in Maine with Troy Jackson. You know, obviously, my major concern right now is seeing that we have a Senate and a House that is going to stand up to Trump. That's really where my focus is.
1: So this is the same Bernie Sanders, who jumped on the bandwagon up in Maine for Graham Plattner, the Nazi-tattooed oysterman. For Bernie Sanders, the surfacing disparaging social media posts that he made under the pseudonym P. Hustle, who disparaged a fellow soldier saying he should have died, that made misogynistic, racist, homophobic comments. The same Nazi tattooed Oysterman who was accused of extramarital sexting, claims by his wife, by the way, that has sexual assault allegations. That was not enough to get Sanders to not support Plattner. But then all of a sudden, out of thin air, without any reason whatsoever, Bernie Sanders isn't going to back Francesca Hong, who appears to be, in many polls, the front runner in that primary? Something is suspicious. And I want to know what it is and why Sanders is sitting this one out.
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3: The confirmation of Todd Blanche as Attorney General has been sealed, with Louisiana Senator Bill Cassidy on the Senate floor saying this just a few moments ago.
4: This is not a referendum on President Trump. It is a decision regarding Mr. Blanche in very specific circumstances. All considered, I will vote for Mr. Blanche.
3: A no vote would have sunk Blanche's nomination. Alaska Senator Lisa Murkowski said earlier she doesn't have the confidence that the acting attorney general would be able to, in her words, check the worst impulses of the Trump administration. Maine Senator Susan Collins also opposed Blanche's nomination. It now moves forward for the full Senate vote. The man accused of starting one of Spokane, Washington's wildfires has made his second court appearance. During yesterday's hearing, bond for Aaron Farinacci was set at $2 million. And jalapenos from a San Diego distributor have been linked to a potential salmonella outbreak at Chipotle and Qdoba restaurants. I'm Michael Kastner.
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6: Olivia Miles has won yet another Rookie of the Month award. The Minnesota Lynx standout has won every Rookie of the Month award this season. She leads all rookies in scoring, assists, and efficiency, and ranks among the league's top 10 in those categories, too. In late July, she became the fastest player in WNBA history to reach 500 points and 150 assists. 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

0: 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It's Brian Kilmeade. 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
1: What does Nate Soares lie awake at night worrying about?
2: I got into this business of trying to figure out how to make AIs friendly before the corporations figure out how to make them dangerous over a decade ago, maybe 12 or 13 years ago now. When I sort of saw the difficulty of the problem and saw how little people were paying attention to it, it looked to me like the world was headed for ruin, and I mourned. But wrapping myself up in anxieties would not solve the problem. So I just got to work. And it's been over a decade. It sort of doesn't keep me up at night anymore. I just do what I can and then spend time with my friends and family.
1: This is the Brian Kilmeade Show. I am Griff Jenkins filling in for Brian. And I am honored, privileged, and ecstatic to spend every waking moment I can with this audience on the Brian Kilmeade Show. But there are some moments that are more memorable than others. And that one, when I asked Nate Soares, who is the guru of AI, and talking about whether or not it's going to become autonomous and could actually be a threat to humans. And he was telling us about the way that these AI models have, quote, escaped, and they began to communicate with each other. They've learned how to talk to each other and to swarm, to break out. And his concern that ultimately AI could pose a serious threat. If we don't act fast, it could pose a serious threat to the humankind. I just hope that Stanley Kubrick movie, 2001 Space Odyssey, was not right when they told us years ago this.
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4: 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I'm afraid I can't do that.
1: No! This is the Brian Kilmeade Show. Have a great weekend.
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13: Teed up for confirmation. I'm Carmen Roberts, Fox News. A Senate vote on President Trump's pick to be Attorney General was hanging by a thread after two Republicans said they wouldn't support acting AG Todd Blanche. This morning, another Republican, Senator Bill Cassidy of Louisiana, weighed in.
14: Mr. Blanche is not perfect, and he will tell you this. But the choice is not between perfection and Mr. Blanche. It is between Mr. Blanche and another acting attorney general who may not run the department effectively under President Trump.
13: Cassidy, who lost his re-election bid when President Trump opposed him, laid out the pros and cons on the confirmation and announced,
14: "This is not a referendum on President Trump. It is a decision regarding Mr. Blanche in very specific circumstances. All considered, I will vote for Mr. Blanche."
13: Fox's Chad Pergram has more on the count.
15: So by my calculation here, if there's no Democrats who change here and there's no Republicans who change their position, the vote, when they have it, should be 50-49 with Mitch McConnell being out, with all Democrats, two Republicans voting no, Collins and Murkowski.
13: And the procedural vote could happen today or at the latest tomorrow night ahead of the summer recess. A U.S. appeals court temporarily blocks President Trump's $400 million White House ballroom project. The court's pausing construction for 2 weeks to allow the administration to appeal to the Supreme Court. And President Trump says a deal to reopen the Strait of Hormuz could happen as soon as today. And he knows because...
16: I'm involved in the negotiation. I think we're doing fine. It could be soon.
13: Saudi Arabia is reportedly expecting imminent attacks from two Iranian-backed militias, one from Iraq, the other from the Houthis in Yemen. And Pakistan announced that it, Saudi Arabia, and Turkey have signed a key defense agreement. 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
17: Both of Ohio's U.S. senators are calling for an embattled congressman to resign.
18: Ohio Senator John Husted said Thursday on X that Representative Max Miller of the Cleveland area should resign from Congress, saying the allegations of domestic violence of which Miller is accused of committing regarding his ex-wife and their daughter should be dealt with in private, not in the House Ethics Committee, not in a re-election campaign. Husted is joining Ohio's other senator, Bernie Marino, in calling for Miller to resign. Marino is Miller's former father-in-law. I'm Tom Moore.
17: Murder charges against Amir Williams are being dismissed. Williams was accused of killing 24-year-old Tyson Arnold in April of 2023. Williams' trial began last year, but was paused as prosecutors appealed a judge's decision to allow one of their key witnesses to invoke his Fifth Amendment right. The appeal was denied, and prosecutors had no other eyewitnesses. Williams cannot be retried. The mayor of Huber Heights is considering taking the key to the city back from Buc-ee's.
19: A never-ending saga of David v. Goliath and the Buc-ee's lawsuit for copyright infringement against Beaver Creek's Beaver's Mini Mart. The latest chapter now has Huber Heights mayor considering taking the key to the city back from Buc-ee's. Jeff Gore considers the action, telling the Texas-based company, "This is not worth the negative backlash and harm you are doing to your reputation." He, like Ohio Governor Mike DeWine, thinks the lawsuit is ridiculous. Meantime, Michigan law professor Jessica Lippman tells WHIO Buc-ee's has an uphill battle to prove the Mini Mart's logo creates a likelihood of confusion. I'm Lee Mowen.
17: Dayton police are warning residents after dozens of cars were reported stolen in the city last month. 41 vehicles that were left running or had the keys inside have been taken in just the last 30 days. I'm Andy Betts.
0: Now, here's your chance to win $1,000. Just enter this nationwide keyword on our website, new. That's new. Enter it now.
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3: 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Spotify comes along. They changed the game. Pandora was still trying to be kind of like radio in a way. 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But these royalties, Tidal pays the most at 1.3 cents. Apple's 0.7, YouTube Music 0.7. Spotify pays 0.4 cents per stream, same as Amazon, and then Pandora's down to 0.1. 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
1: Blanche is on the brink. I'm Carmen Roberts, Fox News. Republican Senator Bill Cassidy of Louisiana cleared up this morning how he will vote on President Trump's pick to be Attorney General.
2: Cassidy says he has concerns about some of the decisions made at the Justice Department under Acting Attorney General Todd Blanche's leadership, but will support his nomination, saying the choice is not between Blanche and perfection.
3: It is between Mr. Blanche and another Acting Attorney General who may not run the department effectively under President Trump, and who indeed may not be as good as Mr. Blanche.
2: Cassidy's support became critical for Blanche to be confirmed. Republicans Susan Collins and Lisa Murkowski announced they are no votes at the White House. Jared Halpern, Fox News.
1: President Trump says he is personally involved in negotiations with Iran as Tehran tries to cement a deal with Oman to control the Strait of Hormuz.
4: Iranian officials say they are talking to Oman directly about a deal, and they say they are getting very close to a deal. President Trump is insisting he's personally involved in any deal. Of course, he would be with the U.S.'s backing involved in any deal. He expects an announcement that could come as early as today.
1: Fox's Steve Harrigan in Tel Aviv. Another congressman loses a primary, Andy Ogles, a Republican in Tennessee, who had President Trump's endorsement, was defeated by GOP challenger Charlie Hatcher, backed by Governor Bill Lee. Lee cannot run again. Senator Marsha Blackburn won the GOP primary to replace him.
5: We are a solid red conservative state, and all of these socialist communist policies end at the Tennessee state line.
1: Blackburn faces Democrat Jerry Green in November. Whoever wins will be the state's first female governor. 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
7: The political pressure is mounting on embattled Ohio Congressman Max Miller.
8: U.S. Senator John Husted is joining the calls urging Congressman Max Miller to resign over domestic abuse allegations from his ex-wife, Emily Moreno, daughter of fellow U.S. Senator Bernie Moreno. Husted is eager to sidestep a public trial as he was appointed to his seat and faces a razor-thin battle to keep it in November against Democrat Sherrod Brown, the very man Senator Moreno defeated in 2024. With control of the U.S. Senate potentially on the line, Husted is telling Miller a campaign does not benefit his daughter. Miller is denying all charges. He's demanding an ethics investigation into himself in an effort to clear his name. I'm Travis Laird.
7: The Franklin County Sheriff's Office is working with law enforcement agencies in Central Ohio to tackle organized retail crime. The effort is a response to a new state law that issues harsher penalties for suspects who steal large amounts of merchandise and resell those items for profit. Authorities have recovered nearly $150,000 in stolen goods and produced evidence to indict 9 suspects so far. The world's largest yard sale is underway from Michigan to Alabama.
9: 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He planned the event to encourage bypassing interstates for scenic routes like 127 from Michigan to Chattanooga. 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I'm Lee Mowen.
7: And I'm Andy Betts.
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11: I'm Julian Edelman. That's Rob Gronkowski. And guess what, folks? We're teammates again. And we're going to welcome you guys all to Dudes on Dudes.
12: Dudes on Dudes.
11: That sounds a little weird, but that's what this is going to be. Roberto, what's Dudes on Dudes?
12: Well, I'm a dude, you're a dude, and Dudes on Dudes is our brand new show. And we're going to see who the ultimate dude really is.
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12: 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We got studs, wizards. 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
11: Or dudes, dude.
12: We got dogs.
11: Dog. We'll break down their games. We'll share some insider stories and determine what kind of dude each of these dudes are. Is Randy Moss a stud or a freak? Is Tom Brady a dog or a dudes, dude?
12: We're going to find out, Jules. New episodes drop every Thursday during the NFL season.
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0: Welcome back in, Clay and Buck. We're going to take some of your calls. I said I wanted to mention this, and Jennifer Say, who runs XXXY, they are making Nashville Balls t-shirts. So I have said I want a 100% trans sports team, the Nashville Balls. Our slogan, one love, two balls, the most inclusive team you've ever heard of. XXXY, Jenna is great. It's her company. I want you to think about this for a sec. By the way, website xx-xyathletics.com if you need sports apparel. It's the only sports apparel company in the entire world which will say women's sports should only be played by women. They got the great yoga pants, great female apparel. If you are a girl dad out there, they got good stuff for men who want to support this. They do great work, and you guys should check it out. Okay, let's get some funny calls here to close the hour. Douglas in Northern New Jersey, fire away. What was your... My French class name, as I confessed yesterday, was Gerard Bonaparte. Your French class name was what, Douglas?
1: Well, ours were assigned by the teachers, so if your name was Bill, you were Guillaume, or they were assigned by our first names. And if you were John, you were Jean. But my name is Douglas, and there's no derivation for that in French. So she just assigned me Douglas, which I thought kind of sucked. So after a few weeks, I raised my hand in class. I said, Madame, I do not wish to be called Douglas anymore. And she looked at me and she said, well, what do you want to be called? I said, from here on in, I wish to be called Le Grand Fromage.
0: And the big cheese. That is great.
1: With that.
2: Very nice.
0: Very good.
2: Blake, we got an email from Rick. You want to do this real quick?
0: Well, I was going to... Tell Philip and Bobby that we want them to give us talkbacks because they are great, but we are running out of time. What's the email?
2: Yeah, we got just email from Rick. Guys, I want to let you know about 10 million veterans just went and checked out the trailer for Firebirds with Nicolas Cage and Tommy Lee Jones. Looks pretty good. I did not know there was a helicopter movie with Tommy Lee Jones and Nicolas Cage called Firebirds. Clay, I might have a movie to check out this weekend.
0: Bobby was going to tee off on your high school. I want to hear this talk back. Maybe we can get to it later.
3: Speaking truth and having fun. Clay Travis and Buck Sexton.
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2: We're not hearing news stories out of Israel like we did earlier this year. 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
7: On August 4th, 1962, Marilyn Monroe died. 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
8: Blanche is on the brink. I'm Carmen Roberts, Fox News. Republican Senator Bill Cassidy of Louisiana cleared up this morning how he will vote on President Trump's pick to be Attorney General.
9: Cassidy says he has concerns about some of the decisions made at the Justice Department under Acting Attorney General Todd Blanche's leadership, but will support his nomination, saying the choice is not between Blanche and perfection.
10: It is between Mr. Blanche and another Acting Attorney General who may not run the department effectively under President Trump, and who indeed may not be as good as Mr. Blanche.
9: Cassidy's support became critical for Blanche to be confirmed. Republicans Susan Collins and Lisa Murkowski announced they are no votes at the White House. Jared Halpern, Fox News.
8: President Trump says he is personally involved in negotiations with Iran as Tehran tries to cement a deal with Oman to control the Strait of Hormuz.
11: Iranian officials say they are talking to Oman directly about a deal, and they say they are getting very close to a deal. President Trump is insisting he's personally involved in any deal. Of course, he would be with the U.S.'s backing involved in any deal. He expects an announcement that could come as early as today.
8: Fox's Steve Harrigan in Tel Aviv. Another congressman loses a primary, Andy Ogles, a Republican in Tennessee, who had President Trump's endorsement, was defeated by GOP challenger Charlie Hatcher, backed by Governor Bill Lee. Lee cannot run again. Senator Marsha Blackburn won the GOP primary to replace him.
12: We are a solid red conservative state, and all of these socialist communist policies end at the Tennessee state line.
8: Blackburn faces Democrat Jerry Green in November. Whoever wins will be the state's first female governor. 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
13: A political pressure is mounting on embattled Ohio Congressman Max Miller.
0: U.S. Senator John Husted is joining the calls urging Congressman Max Miller to resign over domestic abuse allegations from his ex-wife, Emily Moreno, daughter of fellow U.S. Senator Bernie Moreno. Husted is eager to sidestep a public trial as he was appointed to his seat and faces a razor-thin battle to keep it in November against Democrat Sherrod Brown, the very man Senator Moreno defeated in 2024. With control of the U.S. Senate potentially on the line, Husted is telling Miller a campaign does not benefit his daughter. Miller is denying all charges. He's demanding an ethics investigation into himself in an effort to clear his name. I'm Travis Laird.
13: The Franklin County Sheriff's Office is working with law enforcement agencies in Central Ohio to tackle organized retail crime. The effort is a response to a new state law that issues harsher penalties for suspects who steal large amounts of merchandise and resell those items for profit. Authorities have recovered nearly $150,000 in stolen goods and produced evidence to indict 9 suspects so far. The world's largest yard sale is underway from Michigan to Alabama.
14: 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He planned the event to encourage bypassing interstates for scenic routes like 127 from Michigan to Chattanooga. 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I'm Lee Mowen.
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0: Mark Penn, the longtime Democratic pollster, is predicting that Haley Stevens voters will actually go with Mike Rogers and make the right choice in Michigan. And he says the question is whether or not a lot of the moderate Democrats who were for Stevens will say, I just won't go there. I'll defect from my party. He said it's highly likely that you're going to see 5% of Stevens voters who are going to switch to the other side, and that alone would give a margin of victory to Mike Rogers. Interesting story. New York Times, moderate Democrats now fear that all these DSA radicals are poised to seize their party's presidential nomination in 2028. It's sort of like it's all been happening. They've all been cowering in fear. None of them have the courage to take them on because they know they'll be primaried and kicked out of office. Like some of their peers. So, but they've known this has been going on. This is, you know, since 2019, you're looking at 250 elected DSA members in 40 states. We are preparing for the next war that is coming, said Jonathan Cowan, the president of the Third Way, leading centrist Democratic group, revealing to the New York Times a new $15 million effort between now and 2028 to discredit Democratic socialism. Their fear, El Sayed is paving a path for progressive to seize the party's presidential nomination. Maybe they should look at that poll we talked about last week in New Hampshire. Leading presidential candidate for 28th, AOC. The handpicked candidate of Bernie Sanders, the heir apparent. Bernie Sanders said earlier this week that he doesn't think he will endorse Wisconsin Democrat Socialist Francesca Hung. I don't think so. You know, he said, I met her once a couple of years ago. I was in Wisconsin. I bet he probably does. A new poll, by the way, on that Wisconsin governor's race finds that the Democratic primary voters in Wisconsin, by the way, the most liberal in the party. This is not the Democratic Party. This is the hard left of the Democratic Party. Anyway, they favor Francesca Hung by a 22-point landslide. She's now changing her position on pretty much everything. You know, I hate Thanksgiving. No, I actually love Thanksgiving. She changes her mind left, right, and sideways every second of every day. I never said defund the police. Meanwhile, she said it a million times. But this, you know, leftist, communist, socialist network, you know, has now completely dominate the Democratic Party. Now, you do have commentators. We mentioned them. You know, we have Joe Manchin now is out of office, Bill Maher, James Carville, Van Jones, Mark Penn. Not a lot of them, but, you know, the only one that's elected that'll say it is a guy by the name of John Fetterman. You got to give a lot of credit to Fetterman because I guess that's an act of bravery in this environment they now find themselves in. Anyway, listen, I want to remind you, you need a personal safety security plan. That is where Byrna, BYRNA.com comes in. Now, there are some moments where only lethal force will do. That's 0.01% of the time, according to the FBI. And last year, we have statistics, 2022. 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Now, over 500 government agencies, police departments, private security firms, they trust this technology. 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They're extraordinarily impressive.
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11: 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Let's check out the closing numbers on the Chicago Board of Trade this afternoon. Soybeans for August at 11.56 and a half, down 3/4. September beans, 11.59, down 1. Wheat for September at 6.39 and 3/4. That was up 8 and a half. Corn for September at 4.39. That was unchanged. And December corn at 4.62. That was also unchanged. Live cattle on the Chicago Mercantile Exchange for August, 231.70. Feeder cattle for August, 351.65. And lean hogs for August at 95.50. 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I'm Big Dan Wilson. Make it a good night tonight. Have a great weekend. And as always, stay safe on the farm. And here's seeing you somewhere out there in Ohio Country.
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0: I don't know where the time is. I didn't like Linda's grade yesterday when we had that shootout with the DSA member. I thought
17: what
0: I deserved
17: wrong with the
0: an
17: grade
0: A+.
17: I gave you? I gave you an A. I just said you were nice, nicer than usual.
0: Yeah, but the way you say that, I mean, I don't know if I take that as a compliment that I was super nice.
17: I know, you
0: I
17: seem
0: nice.
17: Offended that I said you were nice. Normally you crush them. I mean, it's hard. It's hard to listen to. It's painful.
0: I thought the ending was the best. So do you agree with to each according to their need, from each according to their ability? Oh, absolutely. Yeah, I agree. You know who first said that?
17: Honestly, that was horrible.
0: I don't, but I guess you're going to tell me. I said, yeah, Karl Marx.
17: He really didn't know.
0: That's called Marxism.
17: But again, this just shows, I mean, you know, he's in his 30s and this is what he's been taught through years of socialist schooling. The education system is where they screw him up.
0: More on the other side.
18: ...139th in the city's Jefferson neighborhood, where firefighters found the home to be engulfed in flames. A woman who lives there managed to escape by climbing out of a second-floor window. She was taken to the hospital in stable condition. However, two dogs and three cats did not survive. The cause of the fire is ruled unintentional, with damages estimated at $150,000. I'm Brian Engel.
19: Officials have identified skeletal remains found last week in the Cincinnati neighborhood of West Price Hill. The bones were found on July 30th in a wooded area near Minion Avenue. The victim has been identified through dental records as Mercedes Southard, who disappeared from the West Price Hill area in February. There has been no word on her cause of death. I'm Andy Betts.
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20: 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Traffic is up to speed on the highways this afternoon, all clear on Route 8 from the Turnpike to the Central Interchange. I'm Mike Ross from the Total Traffic Center.
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7: From the Elk and Elk Traffic Center, Serious Lawyers for Serious Injuries, call 1-800-ELK-OHIO. Pretty quiet ride on the highways. You have a slight delay on 77 South approaching South Arlington. I'm Mike Ross from the Total Traffic Center.
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0: Billions for mining. I'm Carmen Roberts, Fox News. President Trump just announced a series of mining projects worth $3 billion.
1: Which will create thousands of jobs and promote our economic stability and security.
0: And he also pledged more money.
1: I'm thrilled to announce that we're delivering $100 million to train the next generation of American miners. And you have a lot of you are in the room right now.
0: The president says the mining projects include a $1.4 billion loan agreement between the War Department and Sila Nanotechnologies to build a battery facility in Washington state. And President Trump also had some strong words today after a U.S. appeals court ruled against him on the White House ballroom, calling the ruling a horrendous, politically motivated and unlawful action. The court barred construction of the $400 million ballroom project without congressional approval. And it is giving the administration, though, 2 weeks to appeal, which President Trump says it will do. Senate confirmation for Acting Attorney General Todd Blanche to become AG is hanging by a thread, but he picked up more support today from Senator Bill Cassidy of Louisiana.
2: Mr. Blanche is not perfect, and he will tell you this. But the choice is not between perfection and Mr. Blanche. It is between Mr. Blanche and another acting attorney general who may not run the department effectively under President Trump.
0: And Republican Senator Cassidy is dismissing any differences with the president, says he will vote to confirm Blanche. Two Republican senators, Susan Collins and Lisa Murkowski, say they will not vote for Blanche. If he loses any more GOP support, he will not be confirmed. And stocks in the week higher after investors bet a weaker than expected jobs report will give the Federal Reserve time to hold off on raising interest rates. The Dow up 151 points. The Nasdaq up 342. 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
4: Of Ohio's U.S. senators are calling for an embattled congressman to resign.
5: Ohio Senator John Houston said Thursday on X that Representative Max Miller of the Cleveland area should resign from Congress, saying the allegations of domestic violence of which Miller is accused of committing regarding his ex-wife and their daughter should be dealt with in private, not in the House Ethics Committee, not in a re-election campaign. Houston is joining Ohio's other senator, Bernie Moreno, in calling for Miller to resign. Moreno is Miller's former father-in-law. I'm Tom Moore.
4: Murder charges against Amir Williams are being dismissed. Williams was accused of killing 24-year-old Tyson Arnold in April of 2023. Williams' trial began last year, but was paused as prosecutors appealed a judge's decision to allow one of their key witnesses to invoke his Fifth Amendment right. The appeal was denied, and prosecutors had no other eyewitnesses. Williams cannot be retried. Meantime, the mayor of Huber Heights and Dayton is considering taking the key to the city back from Bucky's. Lee Mowen gives us the details.
6: A never-ending saga of David V. Goliath and the Bucky's lawsuit for copyright infringement against Beaver Creek's Beaver's Mini Mart. The latest chapter now has Huber Heights mayor considering taking the key to the city back from Bucky's. Jeff Gore considers the action, telling the Texas-based company, "This is not worth the negative backlash and harm you are doing to your reputation." He, like Ohio Governor Mike DeWine, thinks the lawsuit is ridiculous. Meantime, Michigan law professor Jessica Littman tells WHIO Bucky's has an uphill battle to prove the Mini Mart's logo creates a likelihood of confusion. I'm Lee Mowen.
4: And Dayton police are warning residents after dozens of cars were reported stolen in the city last month. 41 vehicles that were left running or had the keys inside have been taken in just the last 30 days. I'm Brady Hopkins.
3: Now, here's your chance to win $1,000. 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

0: This is Nnamdi Asamoah. I play football for the Philadelphia Eagles, but what I do off the field with United Way might be more important. I'm a volunteer tutor and mentor.
1: Why? Because over a million kids a year drop out of school. 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
2: The Public Utilities Commission of Ohio today sent a letter of probable noncompliance to First Energy, claiming the utility failed to provide adequate electric service after numerous power outages in Lakewood this summer. The PUCO says First Energy may have violated state law by not investing in infrastructure improvements and not communicating with customers. The utility could be fined over $3 million. I'm Brady Hopkins.
1: A disciplinary hearing is going to take place on Monday for Lorain County Sheriff's Major Heath Tester for a DUI charge that happened last month. Tester pled no contest. He was sentenced to 90 days in jail. 87 of those days were suspended. The remaining three will be suspended when he completes a three-day alcohol intervention program. He was also fined $750. I'm Sandy Collins.
3: From the Elk & Oak Traffic Center, serious lawyers for serious injuries, call 1-800-ELK-OHIO. Still accident-free on the highways, you have slow traffic 77 South near South Arlington. I'm Mike Ross from the Total Traffic Center.
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6: From the KNR Call 1-800-HURT-NOW Weather Center, mostly cloudy sky scores here tonight. Scattered showers and storms possible. Temperatures tonight into the upper part of the 60s. A little sunshine mixing up the clouds during the day. Saturday, it'll be breezy and warm with scattered mainly late-day showers and storms. High Saturday afternoon, middle part of the 80s. Sunny, mid-80s on Sunday. I'm meteorologist Ken Boone at the Weather Channel.
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5: Back at 717 Credit Union Park, Mark Obanave with you on Rubber Ducks Warm Up, and we'll take you to the pregame ceremonies earlier this evening. Dave Kamerman, public address announcer here at the ballpark, introducing the staff from Akron Children's and the Showers Family Center for Childhood Cancer and Blood Disorders.
1: I would like to welcome Akron Children's pediatric hematologist oncologist, Dr. Lauren Draper.
11: Hi, all. Thank you all for being here. I'm one of the hematologist oncologists treating children, not just here in Akron, but from all over the region. We've got families from West Virginia all the way to Pennsylvania, and just treat them, anybody that has a blood disorder, cancer disorder, and so grateful for our families for being here and for all of our staff. When I was thinking about this game, I thought about, you know, why we're here. And one of the reasons I think about is we know how to celebrate. Every child here, every family here knows how to celebrate the small wins, the big wins, all of the really exciting things that happen through this journey. The other thing is we know the value of a team. We are a team. Our families are, our siblings are, our doctors, our staff, everybody that has been a part of this community is part of a team. So it makes sense that we'd be at a baseball game tonight. We spend time and we think about those children that aren't here with us today and those families that have suffered and are here to celebrate, but also remembering those that have passed this year. Thank you all for being here and enjoy the game.
1: Thank you, Dr. Draper. And now, ladies and gentlemen, we'd like to recognize a very special young woman and her incredible story of courage, strength, and perseverance. On October 13th, 2013, Marianne Kirk was just 28 months old when her family's life changed forever. After suddenly falling into a semi-coma, Marianne was rushed to the emergency room where she was diagnosed with acute lymphoblastic leukemia. Over the next 2.5 years, Marianne underwent 21 spinal taps for chemotherapy, 12 hospital admissions, countless outpatient visits, and chemotherapy treatments at home, all while battling numerous complications along the way. Through it all, Marianne and the Kirk family were supported by the incredible doctors, nurses, caregivers, and staff at Akron Children's and the Showers Family Center for Childhood Cancer and Blood Disorders. Today, Marianne is 15 years old and has been in remission since 2016. She's a student entering the 10th grade at Hudson High School and a champion equestrian who loves spending time with her horse, Ziggy. From a courageous 2-year-old fighting for her life to the incredible young woman standing before us today, Marianne's journey is a powerful reminder of hope, strength, and what it means to never give up. Fans, please give us a huge Rubber Ducks round of applause to our Jersey contestant winner, cancer survivor, and champion, Marianne Kirk.
5: Those were some of the sounds from pregame tonight. And also, Ed and Krista Fink from the Fearless Fighters Foundation presented a check of $40,000 to the Showers Family Center. More coming next on Rubber Ducks Warm Up.
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17: Welcome back, and time for the First Energy starting lineup for Somerset, managed by James Cooper. Avina leads off, he's the DH tonight. Gladney is in right field. Alfonso is catching. Arias is the shortstop. McGinnis at second base. Castillo is in left field. Moylan at first. Verdi is at third base. And Durango bats ninth. He's in center. And on the hill is lefty Chase Hampton. Hampton 0-4 in the year with a 9.35 ERA. The Rubber Ducks on this Friday night for Greg DiCenzo. Cesarini leads off and Ryan is in right field. Churio will DH tonight. Thompson doing the catching. Schubart in left field. Curley is the shortstop. Walton's in center. Collado's at first. Knapchek at second. And Turner's at third. And on the hill, it's left-hander Caden Favors. Caden 4-6 on the year. The umpires, Tatum Littleton calling balls and strikes. The crew chief, Brandon Tipton, is the first base umpire. And Trevor Patience is at third base. Around the league tonight, top of the fourth, New Hampshire 2, Portland 1. In the top of four, Erie leads out 2-4-1. Middle of one, the Yard Goats in Binghamton no score in upstate New York. Top of the first, Harrisburg batting the Chesapeake. And top of the first as well, Reading is batting at Richmond. Akron comes in 13-23. They are 11 games back in sixth place. On the other side of the division, Patriots hanging in the race. They're 18-18 now. They're in third place. They are four games back. In the series thus far, Ducks won Tuesday 17-3. Then the Pats back-to-back wins both one-run ball games again, 3-2 on Wednesday and 6-5 on yesterday. That's our warm-up. Stay tuned. Ducks and the Patriots are coming up next on 640 WHLO.
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0: Schubart going back. He's looking up. It is one hop against the wall. Down for a base hit for Avina. Schubart fires back into the cutoff. Avina has a leadoff double, and he does hit a lot of those. 23 now on the season, top six in the Eastern League, and he is also second in the league with 45 extra base hits.
1: Despite no wind, the humidity will carry baseballs in the air tonight. It's a ground ball night for pitchers, I would think. They would hope.
0: And Favors now allowing the leadoff double. He will face DJ Gladney, right-handed hitting right fielder. The pitch, line foul, first base side netting, strike one. The Somerset Patriots leading the Eastern League in home runs. They were held homerless the first two games of the series. Last night, though, a pair of home runs in a four-run second inning and ended up winning 6-5. Favors looks at second, his 0-1 coming to Gladney. Missed up high, a fastball, 94, one ball and one strike. Another warm, pleasant night in downtown Akron. On the night of the annual Akron Children's Showers Family Center celebration, 1-1. Breaking ball, down and inside, a swing and a miss by Gladney. It's 1-2, and that Showers Family Center for Childhood Cancer and Blood Disorders. Patients, families, and friends and staff there with a parade on the warning track before the game. There will be other ceremonies during the game tonight. 1-2 from Favors. Fouled back. Still a ball and two strikes. If you were with us on the radio side on Rubber Ducks warm-up, you heard that the jersey the Rubber Ducks are wearing tonight, designed by a one-time patient and a cancer survivor, young Marianne, who designed the jersey. Looks like almost a doctor's white coat with the stethoscope around the neck. Favors 1-2. Swing and a miss. Slider gets Gladney. First strikeout for Caden Favors.
1: And they are sharp-looking jerseys. Great job, Marianne.
0: Now these jerseys, as always, auctioned off tonight to raise funds. And an opportunity for, again, these are not only limited edition, it is a one-time edition that the Rubber Ducks wear this jersey each year. The contest yields a result or a winner. The pitch line left side off the glove of Christian Knapchick, the second baseman. He throws to first in time, recovering to throw out Omar Alfonso. There's the second out. Avina moves from second to third.
1: Nice recovery by Knapchick. He froze Avina. In case he caught that ball, he did get to third base, though, but that saved a run, him catching or getting the glove on that ball.
0: Yeah, that gets into the outfield. It's a Patriots lead in the first. Here's Roderick Arias, right-handed batter against the lefty Favors. The pitch, upstairs, ball one. Arias, a switch hitter, 21 years old from San Pedro de Macorís in the Dominican Republic. It's his first series in double-A ball. Arias yesterday, the go-ahead two-run triple in the seventh. The pitch. Breaking ball down and in. Ball two from Favors. No score, top of the first. Akron and Somerset with Jay Savina leading from third base. The Yankees' number 16 prospect. The pitch fouled back, first base side. 2-1 on Arias. While the Ducks donning those unique jersey tops tonight, white pants, the black caps with the duck head logo on the front, Patriots in their road gray tops and gray pants. Navy caps with gray bills. 2-1. High chopper to the middle. Knapchick fields on two bounces, throws to first, just in time to get Arias and keep Somerset off the scoreboard in the top of the first. No runs, a hit, a man left at third. Rubber Ducks coming to bat in a scoreless game. Rubber Ducks baseball presented by 717 Credit Union and on Rock Entertainment Sports Network. We are not hearing the spots.
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4: Ducks batting in the bottom of the first in a scoreless game against right-hander Chase Hampton. His 1-0 to Cesarini. Popped up, foul ground, first base side. Moylan, the first baseman, onto the warning track near the wall, reaches out, and it hit the net just above his glove. So Cesarini stays alive at a ball and a strike.
5: Boy, oh so close that time for Moylan. He tracked it well.
4: Came right up against the net, and the net and wall for the first base side helping out the Rubber Ducks there. If it's even maybe a foot or two further, there's room for Moylan to make the catch. 1-1 from Hampton to Cesarini. Up and away with a curve, two balls and a strike. Hampton, 6'2", 225 pounds. He is on the Yankees 40-man roster. This is his third season wearing a Somerset Patriots uniform. The 2-1. Fouled back to the net, two balls, two strikes on the Ducks' leadoff hitter.
5: And Hampton just injury-prone. UCL sprain and groin injury in 24. Tommy John surgery last year. But now, healthy, he just wants to pitch.
4: The 2-2 to Cesarini. High ball three with a curve, a full count. And with all of that, as Jim, you mentioned, Hampton, his third season with the Patriots, looking for his first double-A win since back in 2023, is 3-2 to Cesarini. Popped up, left side of the infield. The shortstop, Arias, into shallow left center on the grass, puts it away for the first out. Defensively for the Somerset Patriots tonight, Jackson Castillo, the left fielder, who made the game-ending catch in the left field corner last night. Luis Durango in center, DJ Gladney in right, Kevin Verde at third, Roderick Arias at short, Connor McGinnis at second, Josh Moylan at first, and Omar Alfonso catches right-hander Chase Hampton, the Kilgore, Texas native, 25 years old as of today. The pitch called strike, fastball 92, so happy birthday to Chase Hampton, the starter for Somerset this evening. Ducks hoping to spoil the party tonight. 0-1 from Hampton. Upstairs to Jason Churio with a cutter. One ball and one strike. Scoreless game, Akron and Somerset. Shade covers most of the playing field at this hour. Center and right are in the sun still. 1-1 from Hampton. High and wide with a curve. Ball two. Churio was ejected last night, arguing balls and strikes with then home plate umpire Trevor Patience in the bottom of the fifth inning. The 2-1 from Hampton, fouled back to the net, two balls, two strikes.
5: And to this point, Champion's pitch count has reached 73, was the highest. Longest outing was five in his second outing back against the Sea Dogs on the 19th of June.
4: Considering you need five innings to win as a starter, He hasn't gone five innings any other time, so that contributing to his winless record so far. The 2-2. Churio hits it on a line, right center field. That is dropping down in the gap, a base hit. Cut off by Durango in right center. Churio glides into second. He has a one-out TaylorMade Jewelry double. Akron's premier fine jewelry destination, specializing in engagements, repairs, and estate buying. And Churio picks up his 15th double with the Rubber Ducks. That leads the active roster. He's at second. Bennett Thompson, right-handed hitting catcher at the plate. Akron and Somerset scoreless. Thompson, right-handed batter against the righty Hampton, who looks at second. Deals home. Hampton misses low with a cutter. One ball and no strikes. Bennett Thompson, 13th round pick 2 years ago out of Oregon. This series, two hits, two runs batted in. Churio leads from second, held by McGinnis, the second baseman standing close by. 1-0. Churio takes off, pitches down low, ball. Throw to third, tagged by Verde, not in time. Churio swipes third base. He has stolen 16 bags now for Akron in 19 attempts.
5: You get the good jump, and you add in the methodical delivery from the stretch. Makes it tough on Alfonso. Churio, great jump.
4: Now he's at third. Fly ball, wild pitch, pass ball, all ways that he could score. Infield in for Somerset, 2-0 from Hampton. Thompson pops it up, shallow right field. McGinnis and Moylan go out. Gladney coming in. It falls between the three of them. Churio trots home to score. Bennett Thompson with a Texas leaguer base hit. Gives Akron a 1-0 lead in the bottom of the first. And an RBI for Thompson, his third of the series.
5: Well, it looked like Gladney had the best shot to catch that ball if you're catching the replay right now. But he laid off when McGinnis got close to it. Then nobody caught it.
4: Didn't even go off anybody's glove. It was perfectly placed between all three of them, especially with the infielders starting out pulled in. Here is Nolan Schubart, left-handed hitting left fielder tonight, normally first baseman for the Ducks, but starting in left this evening. The set and the pitch. Misses outside for ball one to Schubart.
5: At stolen base, plates the run. They snap Nolan's 58-game on-base streak yesterday.
4: That had lasted from May 17th while he was with the Lake County Captains until Wednesday night in this series. Snapped last night, 1-0. Schubart drives high to right field. Gladney going back. He looks up. It is gone into the bullpens. Nolan Schubart in his first at-bat of the night. Clobber is a two-run homer, his fourth with Akron, and his 24th to lead the Guardians minor league system, now extending Akron's lead to 3-0 in the bottom of the first. Schubart with a towering drive off Chase Hampton out to right field. He got a pitch, maybe bottom rail of the zone, and he can handle those pretty well. And he takes Thompson along for the ride. 3-0 Akron, the score. Four batters into the bottom of the first.
5: And starts a brand new streak with that swing of the bat.
4: Yep.
5: There's a lot to like about Schubart, Marco.
4: He can handle the strike zone very well. The pitch, Dean Curley takes a called strike, 0-1. Not only just a hitter who has a good eye, but if you put it in the strike zone, he can square it up very well, as he did just there. The 0-1 from Hampton. Miss low. One ball and one strike. Schubart, the third round pick out of Oklahoma State by Cleveland last year. An impressive first full season in the minors. 1-1. Strike called. Cutter outside edge. It's 1-2. Pitch. Curley lifts down the left field line. This is a fair ball and down into the corner. Base hit for Curley. He heads for second base. Castillo goes to pick it up. And Curley gives the Rubber Ducks their fourth straight hit with one out in the inning off Chase Hampton. Another TaylorMade Jewelry double. TaylorMade Jewelry, engaging couples since 1991.
5: Well, Hampton right now is fooling no one. He makes a mistake, they hit it. They've hit it hard.
4: That brings up Aaron Walton. Right-handed hitting center fielder. Last night, tripled in the ninth inning, was stranded as the tying run at third to end it. Hampton sets. And the pitch. Strike called outside edge with a cutter from Hampton's strike one. Hampton fastball, cutter, changeup, sweeper, and curveball. Curley leads away from second. 3-0 Akron, bottom of the first. Hampton deals. Down and inside, a fastball 92. Hampton began this season on the injured list and finally joined an affiliate in early May, made his Eastern League debut June 12th. 1-1. Misses low with a sweeper, ball two. 3 seasons in AA for Chase Hampton with the Patriots, 2023, 24, and 26. This is his 22nd career AA start. He's 2-6, a 5.52 ERA. The 2-1 popped up out of play, foul first base side. Two balls, two strikes on Walton. Hampton, 2 seasons at Texas Tech. After his time at Kilgore High School, small town, population of about just 1,500. He was a sixth round pick 4 years ago as a draft eligible sophomore. The 2-2 inside to Walton, ball three on the University of Arizona product, Aaron Walton.
5: He better watch Dean Curley. Dean was itching on that last pitch.
4: Full count, first base open, on deck Mike Collado. One down, the pitch from Hampton. Walton lifts it to left center field. Castillo, Durango both going in the gap. Durango, the center fielder, catches it. Curley tags, heads for third base. He makes it there, standing up with the throw off line. Now there are two outs and a man at third. Rubber Ducks with 3 runs on 4 hits in the inning, including the 2-run homer by Nolan Schubart. And now Mike Collado, the switch hitting first baseman, bats from the left side against righty Chase Hampton. From the windup, Hampton delivers. Bunt shown, pitch taken up high, ball one.
5: Like the idea. Verdi was well back and well off that line. Now he's just behind the cut.
4: Curley, the runner at third. Hampton's 1-0. Swing and a miss by Collado on the cutter. One ball, one strike. Curley, last night when the Patriots didn't have a third baseman close to the bag, came halfway down the line, tried stealing home, and was ultimately caught. Hampton deals 1-1. Collado fouls it back, third base side. One ball, two strikes. Schubart's homer this inning, the fourth allowed by Hampton, or the fifth allowed by Hampton in AA. He gave up two in his last outing against Richmond last Saturday when he was tagged for 8 earned runs in the first inning and only recorded 2 outs. The 1-2. Down low with a curve, 2 balls, 2 strikes. The ERA for Hampton entering play tonight in the Eastern League, 9.35 this season. So more than a run per inning. Now his 2-2 to Collado. Fly ball to left center field. Durango over to his right. The center fielder makes the catch, ending the Akron first. But the Rubber Ducks strike for 3 runs on 4 hits. One left on after one. Akron 3, Somerset nothing. 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
3: Top of the second, Akron leading 3-0 over Somerset. It'll be Connor McGinnis, Jackson Castillo, Josh Moylan due up in the top of the second for the Patriots. And McGinnis pops one foul third base side. Leaping to make an attempt at third was Tyrese Turner up against the net, but that ball struck the net above his glove, so it's strike one to McGinnis.
4: Looks like their plan is to attack that first pitch tonight. If it's in that zone, they've done it four times now.
3: Now Favors deals 0-1. Missed in tight with a fastball. One ball and one strike. And if the Ducks are noticing that, they may see the adjustment. You're not starting out with a pitch hard at the plate. 1-1. Chopper foul, first base side. One ball, two strikes on McGinnis. Now, Caden Favors, just a 4-6 record, 5.44 ERA. But he has won twice in his last four starts, a span in which he has pitched 19 and one-third innings and given up just seven earned runs. 1-2. Ground ball, right side of the second baseman, Knapchek. He throws to first, retiring his second base counterpart, McGinnis, for the first out of the second inning.
4: And three straight ground balls to Knapchek. You can see Caden beginning to settle in right now. He's been here maturing, and he's looking better and better just about every outing.
3: And three of his four wins have come since June 16th. He is 3-1 in that span. Here's Jackson Castillo, a left-handed batter at the plate against the lefty Favors. The pitch, strike called, fastball 94, it's 0-1. Favors fastball, curveball, cutter, and changeup. He was not a heralded prospect out of high school. Went to Seminole State College in Oklahoma, 0-1. Swing and a miss on a slider down and away. Strike two. Talking with him on Rubber Ducks warm-up earlier this year, he was very complimentary of how the Guardians have taken him and helped him further his potential. The 0-2 from Favors. Chopper, first base side, grass along the line. Fielded by Favors, he reaches out to tag Castillo going by. So it's a Favors unassisted putout for the second out of the inning.
4: A smart play. Eliminate that toss if you can. Gets the out the easy way.
3: So Favors has retired five straight since the leadoff doubled in the first and now faces Josh Moylan, left-handed hitting first baseman. 3-0 Akron in the second. The pitch, strike one, fastball 93, bottom rail. It's 0-1. Favors now 24 years old. He'll turn 25 at the end of the month. He sets, deals 0-1. Ground ball right side. Knapchek sliding to his left. It kicks off his glove and into shallow right field. Cesarini over to pick it up. Moylan is aboard with a two-out single for Somerset.
4: Well, since that double, been a strikeout and all balls on the ground. He's hitting spots right now.
3: Like you mentioned, Jim, this is a night to keep the ball on the ground if you can as a pitcher. Now Kevin Verde, right-handed hitting third baseman. 3-0 Akron, top of the second, favors Deals. Chopper passed him on the mound. Second baseman Knapchek field. Shortstop side of the bag. Throws to first. Retires Verde. Ending the Somerset second inning. No runs, a hit, and a man left. After an inning and a half, Akron 3, Somerset nothing. Rubber Ducks Baseball presented by 717 Credit Union and on Rock Entertainment Sports Network.
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3: Akron up 3-0 going to the bottom of the second as right-hander Chase Hampton faces the 8-9-1 hitters for the Ducks. Christian Knapchek, Tyrese Turner, Ryan Cesarini due up against Hampton, who had a 31-pitch first inning, giving up the three runs. The pitch, Knapchek pops it foul out of play, first base, third base side, strike one the count. Outfield is straight away. Hampton kicks and deals 0-1. Call strike, upper inside corner, fastball 91, it's 0-2. On this 80-degree night, Hampton going with the short sleeves. Most of the Patriots starters have actually gone long sleeves this week, 0-2. Down and inside the curve, and came close to hitting Knapchek, but it did not. One ball and two strikes. Knapchek, 24 years old, an Illinois native, fifth-round pick 3 years ago. Pitch, foul back, stays alive at a ball and two strikes. Knapchek, two hits in the series, a double and two walks drawn. Hampton brings the 1-2. Fouled into the dirt at home plate, still one ball, two strikes. Knapchek had a six-game hitting streak to close out the month of July. And he's four for his last 15 now since the start of last week. One ball, two strikes from Hampton. The pitch, foul back to the net, still 1-2. Ducks jumping to a 3-0 lead in the first. An RBI single by Bennett Thompson and two-run homer by Nolan Schubart. Hampton brings the 1-2. Liner foul, third base side out of play. Still a ball and two strikes. Good at-bat here for Christian Knapchek. He has fouled off four two-strike pitches. The 1-2 from the right-hander. Swing, foul, drop by the catcher Alfonso, so Knapchek stays alive. In And Hampton throwing pitch number 40 already of his outing. The 1-2. Fouled again at home plate. Still a ball and two strikes.
4: What a great at-bat to start the inning.
3: He's getting to see all of what Chase Hampton has to offer tonight. Helping his teammates do the same. Six two-strike foul balls by Knapchek. This is pitch number 10 of the plate appearance. Hampton brings it home. Knapchek pops it up left side of the infield. And the third baseman, Verde, makes the catch. One down in the bottom of the second. 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Now Tyrese Turner, switch hitter, up from the left side, playing at third base for Akron tonight. First pitch from Hampton. Turner drives it out to left field. Castillo gliding back. He makes the catch. Turner retired for the second out. Akron 3, Somerset nothing. Bottom of the second. Chase Hampton right now ranked as the Yankees' number 18 prospect by MLB Pipeline. Again, made it up to AA the year after he was drafted, but now in his third season the last 4 years at this level, the pitch. In for a strike with a curve to Ryan Cesarini, strike one. Cesarini popping out to short his first time. Left-handed batter. Hampton's 0-1. High chopper. Two bounces to first. Glove by Moylan. Flips to the pitcher. Not in time. Cesarini beat it out for an infield hit with two outs of the Akron second inning.
4: Well, just busting things going down that line that time by Cesarini. And Hampton a shade tardy getting there, and it cost him.
3: Yeah, if he's there in time, he probably can get him. But Cesarini beating Hampton with the race. Now Jason Churio, a left-handed batting designated hitter, doubled his first time up, scored one of three Akron runs in the first. Cesarini, great speed over at first. He's 4-for-5 so far in steals in the Eastern League.
4: He's got a good lead right now.
3: Held right now by Moylan. Hampton sets the 0-1. Strike called. Fastball. Lower outside corner. 0-1. Breeze blowing out now. Hampton ready. 0-1. Strike two called. Lower inside corner with the cutter. Churio steps out of the box and takes a moment. Guardians number 5 prospect Jason Churio called up to double A. Just a little shy of 3 months ago. The same time that Angel Hanau was promoted from Akron to Columbus. Of course, Hanau has now reached the big leagues with Cleveland. 0-2 from the right-hander Hampton. Now coming. Cesarini takes off, but it's called strike three. And the inning is over as Churio rung up by the home plate ump, Tatum Littleton, for the final out in the bottom of the second. 3-0 Akron after two. Rubber Ducks baseball presented by 717 Credit Union and on Rock Entertainment Sports Network.
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3: Akron leading 3-0. Playing at home to the Somerset Patriots, trying to even this series at 2 games apiece. Lefty Caden Favors will face the Patriots' 9-1 and 2 hitters in the top of the third. Luis Durango, Jay Savina, DJ Gladney in the top of the third, all with good speed. Now Durango putting pressure on the defense, draws the corners in, and the first pitch called strike in the middle infield halfway. This is like the Durango defense.
4: If you can, guys, get a shot of the hitter's hands right now. There's space between them.
3: That's also unusual. The pitch, Durango lines it, base hit to left field, and it reaches Schubart on a couple of hops. But that defense was very different, and Durango still can poke it and find grass, as he did right there. He's now 9-for-24 in his time in AA. A one-time Guardians prospect, Luis Durango. I can't even think of another player that I've seen that do with regularity here in the Eastern League.
4: Or really anywhere else.
3: Yeah. Pitch to the right-handed hitting Jay Savina. Misses outside, ball one.
4: I did not see Ty Cobb play, as many think I did, but that's how he would hold the bat.
3: Set by Favors, look to first, the pitch. Misses down and inside, ball two. Avina, open stance, right side, doubled in the first. The pitch missed up high, fastball 92, ball three. 3-0 the count. Akron in front, 3-0 over Somerset. Avina, top 10 in the league in slugging, takes a called strike. Fastball 92, top of the zone, 3-1. So Durango at first base, he is 3-for-4 in steals with Somerset in just 9 games. Wide lead there held by Collado. Favors sets, 3-1 to Avina. Ball four missed up and away. And the first walk allowed by Favors comes with nobody out in the third and puts two on to bring the tying run to bat. DJ Gladney will be that batter. 269 average, 18 home runs entering play tonight for Gladney. Set by Favors, look at second in the pitch. Gladney swings and misses the changeup down and away. Good pitch by Favors for strike one.
4: You know, Gladney does a lot of things well, runs well, 16 steals, 19 doubles, 18 home runs.
3: There's the high Sox. Favors kicks and deals. Misses upstairs with the curve. One ball and one strike. DJ Gladney activated off the injured list to start this series after he'd missed a week, the series against Richmond for the Patriots, the week after he was the Eastern League Player of the Week. Pitch Durango takes off, pitches up high, a ball, no throw to third by Thompson, and Durango swipes third, now his fourth steal for the Patriots. So Durango at third base, Avina at first, Gladney in the box, the tying run. Nobody out, infield coming in for Akron. Favors sets the 2-1. Swing foul tip, fastball 93. Two balls, two strikes. This inning brought to you by Summa Health, and we thank them for their partnership on Rubber Ducks broadcasts again this season. Two and two with nobody out, top of the third. Favors steps off, now back on. Gladney, 25 years old. Pitch, fouled back, still 2-2. An Illinois native out of Ileana Christian in Indiana. And signed as a free agent by the Yankees last year. The pitch upstairs a little bit with the curve, ball three. Gladney, originally drafted by the Chicago White Sox, played in the organization until as recently as last year, reaching as high as Double A Birmingham in the Southern League. Now the 3-2. Chopped foul, third base side, still a full count on Gladney. Durango at third. He led off the inning with a single. Avina at first drew a walk. Infield still in for Akron. Favors sets. And the payoff to Gladney. Fouled back again. Count remains full. Let's pause for station identification on your home for Rubber Ducks baseball.
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3: 3-2. Gladney fouls back again. And he stays alive in a full count.
4: He's having a very good at bat now.
3: Much like Christian Knapcheck in the bottom of the second inning when he fouled off 6-2 strike pitches. Gladney has fouled off 4. And this will be the 10th pitch of the at-bat coming from Caden Favors. The pitch, ground ball, weakly hit to short, gathered by Curley. Underhand toss to second. Knapcheck's turn to first is not in time. RBI fielder's choice by Gladney, and Somerset now on the board trailing 3-1. RBI number 65 of the season for DJ Gladney.
4: Each team may steal, which helped to get a run tonight.
3: Durango's the one that set up the run here. And Dean Curley is jogging off the field for the Rubber Ducks. Perhaps needs to get a glove repair or something.
4: He went to the clubhouse.
3: He fielded that ground ball and then had the underhand flip to Knapcheck. But he was granted time to head out where he needed to. I imagine that would be my guess, is it's the glove.
4: We have rarely seen that happen.
3: Yeah. But a momentary delay here. And we have a chance to remind you that Union Home Mortgage welcomes you home to 717 Credit Union Park, presenting all Rubber Ducks home games this season. Rubber Ducks are home through Sunday, 7:05 tomorrow and 1:05 on Sunday against the Somerset Patriots.
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3: 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That bobblehead presented by 717 Credit Union that is having a signature night tomorrow night. We welcome you inside the broadcast booth presented by Audio Technica alongside Jim Clark. I'm Marco Lanave. Get a real look at the work inside. And the Rubber Ducks leading 3-1.